0: gave his speech to the UN, Mamdani shared a video on social media of him planting an olive tree with Palestinian families from Gaza at Gracie Mansion with the caption, "May peace be our future." In New York, I'm Lizzie Radabali.
1: Former New Jersey Governor Chris Christie says he's going to consider whether to run a third time for president, but it'll depend on how Republicans do in the November midterm elections.
2: WMUR posted video of the 64-year-old saying anyone who has ever run and not won would be lying if they say they're not looking at it again. He was speaking to a crowd Tuesday at the Granite State Summit on Responsible Gaming in New Hampshire. Christie finished sixth in the New Hampshire primary in 2016 and ran again in 2024, but dropped out before the Iowa caucuses. He says the GOP's direction after the midterms will tell him a lot about whether he has a realistic shot. I'm Tammy Trujillo.
1: Wall Street closed mixed.
3: At the closing bell, the Dow Jones Industrial Average lost 161 points, the S&P 500 fell a point, and the NASDAQ gained 3 points. I'm Sarah Lee Kessler.
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1: Florida Attorney General James Uthmeyer announced felony charges imposed during a statewide election integrity operation.
5: 20 people that are being arrested for voter fraud. Don't let anybody tell you out there that election fraud does not happen. It does.
1: State investigators are saying that 16 non-citizens illegally registered and voted in Florida elections, while 4 convicted felons voted before completing their sentences. Officials say more arrests could be coming as this investigation continues. Oklahoma could become home to the nation's first taxpayer-funded religious charter school. A federal judge says state officials cannot reject the Ben Gamla Jewish School simply because of its faith.
6: If you start funding religious public schools, it's just going to harm the rights of all students, especially religious minorities.
1: The ruling could return to the U.S. Supreme Court, which deadlocked on a similar case last year. Some insurance companies in California are starting to offer new homeowners policies once again, but the overall shortage remains severe.
7: About 12,000 new policies have been promised under new state rules, but insurers are also seeking higher rates. The rules allow insurance companies to use disaster risk and reinsurance costs when setting prices if they agree to offer more coverage in high-risk areas. Farmers Insurance has committed to about 5,600 new policies and Mercury Insurance to about 2,100. The state-backed FAIR plan still covers nearly 700,000 homes, up sharply since 2022. I'm Dina Kodiak.
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10: For the Straits of Mackinac, Indian River, and Sheboygan, increasing clouds tonight, low around 43. Clouds in the morning tomorrow, becoming sunny, high 69. Sunny skies Saturday, high 70.

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1: Sheboygan. USA Radio News, I'm Anthony Lucero. Some Republican candidates are distancing themselves from President Trump over the Iran war as fuel prices continue to rise. Michigan Senate candidate Mike Rogers and Iowa Senate candidate Ashley Hinson are calling for the conflict to end, citing economic pressure on voters. While Chinese President Xi Jinping is receiving a warm welcome at the White House, lawmakers on Capitol Hill are calling for a tougher approach to Beijing. Democratic Congressman Raja Krishnamurthy

0: He wants restrictions on China's access to advanced AI chips.
1: If we're really concerned about AI leadership, why would we allow them to have access to our highest end semiconductor chips? We should tighten those controls right now.
0: Republicans cite China's support for Russia and Iran. There is fresh economic data today, with jobless claims falling even as financial markets remain unsettled.
2: The Associated Press reports new applications for unemployment benefits fell to 197,000 last week, the lowest level since mid-July. The figure indicates layoffs remain relatively limited. At the same time, Reuters reports a major sell-off in global government bonds as investors weigh inflation concerns and the economic effects of the Iran war. Ron Warner, USA Radio News.
0: Elizabeth Holmes has been approved for a transfer.
3: Theranos founder Elizabeth Holmes has been approved for placement at a halfway house. ABC News says she will transfer in August of 2027. She's scheduled to serve 2.5 years before her projected release. She surrendered to federal prison in May of 2023. Holmes previously lived in San Diego with her partner Billy Evans and their two small children, but the family relocated to Texas to be closer to her facility. I'm Bree Tennis.
0: Wall Street closed mixed.
4: At the closing bell, the Dow Jones Industrial Average lost 161 points, the S&P 500 fell a point, and the NASDAQ gained 3 points. I'm Sarah Lee Kessler.
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0: The New York City Council is greenlighting over $25 million in funding for Bellevue Hospital to expand its psychiatric ward.
7: The upgrade would see the addition of 40 new beds, bringing the total number up to 204. Officials say the hospital is the largest provider of inpatient psychiatric care, and it currently operates with a 98% occupancy rate. NYC Health and Hospital CEO Dr. Mitchell Katz noted the public system accounts for about 20% of the city's medical care, in contrast to 60% of its mental health care. He added this investment will strengthen the essential safety net, improving the inpatient environment and increasing capacity. In New York, I'm Liz Warner.
0: California Governor Gavin Newsom has signed 6 new laws to speed up building EV charging stations across the state.
8: The laws aim to expand charging access. One law allows quicker installation of pre-tested chargers. Another law cuts red tape for EV charger projects. Yet another will make it easier for people who live in apartments or mixed-use buildings to get EV charging by reducing fees and permitting barriers. Other new laws will help people in homeowner associations get access to EV charging. I'm Dina Kodiak.
0: 44-year-old Jason Wise of Midwest City, Oklahoma is facing charges after police say he rode a motorized scooter naked through a neighborhood. That was shortly after midnight earlier this month. Court documents say Wise fled when police tried to stop him.
9: So you're running around naked?
10: No, I sleep.
0: Did he just admit he was drunk? 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For USA Radio News, I'm Anthony Lucero.
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15: For the Straits of Mackinac, Indian River, and Sheboygan, increasing clouds tonight, low around 43. Clouds in the morning tomorrow, becoming sunny, high 69. Sunny skies Saturday, high 70.
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1: USA Radio News, I'm Anthony Lucero. The Senate's latest Iran vote highlights the continuing dispute over presidential war powers. The resolution would have required U.S. forces to leave hostilities without specific congressional authorization.
2: On this vote, the yeas are 49, the nays are 50. The current resolution is not agreed to.
1: The Senate rejected it 49 to 50. The Iran war is putting renewed pressure on oil markets as threats of further escalation continue.
3: Brent crude was trading above $100 a barrel Thursday, according to CBS News. The latest tensions include a commercial vessel attack in the Strait of Hormuz that killed one crew member. Iran says it remains open to negotiations, while U.S. officials say reaching an agreement will require extended diplomacy. The conflict has now lasted 7 months. Ron Warner, USA Radio News.
1: A federal judge is ruling in favor of three media outlets that sued to have their access to the White House restored.
4: It comes after President Trump accused CNN, MSNBC, and Politico of creating fake news and negative coverage and banned their journalists. They sued. The White House television press pool stopped covering Trump's events, and an emergency hearing was held Wednesday. In an overnight ruling, U.S. District Judge Tim Kelly ordered the administration to temporarily lift the ban. I'm Mark Mayfield.
1: Experts say schools and students would suffer if permanent daylight savings time became a reality.
5: Despite pushes from the White House, House lawmakers, and nearly 20 states to stop switching the clocks back in the fall, the Senate still appears to be weighing the pros and cons. Sleep experts say a sunrise after 8 a.m. could be an issue for many, especially for students and educators, since most schools begin earlier than that. John Summers, USA Radio News.
1: Wall Street closed mixed.
6: At the closing bell, the Dow Jones Industrial Average lost 161 points, the S&P 500 fell a point, and the NASDAQ gained 3 points. I'm Sarah Lee Kessler.
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1: Ole Miss has identified two students who died this week as freshman Aiden Hamilton and junior Robert Strange. Hamilton was found dead in a campus dorm. Strange died off campus. Investigators say there's no evidence that the deaths are connected, but packaged kratom was found at both scenes.
2: The kids that take it, they really don't know what they're getting into.
3: And we need to know more about it. Like, I feel like they haven't really said much. And we need to be, like, more aware.
1: Toxicology reports are pending. TSA officers at Dallas Love Field made an unusual discovery during a carry-on screening. A sharp knife hidden inside of a tube of toothpaste. The passengers told officers that their son suggested that hiding spot.
4: Most of the time, travelers bring things through security that they're not supposed to. They'll explain it as a simple mistake. You know, they are bringing their backpack that they travel with everywhere. They've forgotten what was in it, or it was at the bottom of the bag and they didn't notice that it was still there.
1: The weapon was found before they could board. Traditional holiday shopping begins the day after Thanksgiving, but some people cannot wait that long. There's consequences of early shopping.
5: Bankrate says 34% of shoppers start buying holiday presents before October. It beats markups and sellouts, but it can come with misplaced items. Because when you shop early, you need a good hiding place. Inside suitcases, top shelves of the closet, under beds. But 55% of parents say they've forgotten where they hid them and end up buying more. To avoid that, experts say drop a tracker in your hiding space. I'm Bree Tennis.
1: And I'm Anthony Lucero, USA Radio News.
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10: Weather.
11: For Sheboygan, Indian River, and the Straits of Mackinac, clouds overnight, low 43. Clouds in the morning Friday, becoming sunny at a high of 69. Sunny Saturday, high 70. That's your forecast. I'm Tim O'Brien.
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I had my guitar on my back. When a stranger stopped beside me in an antique Cadillac.

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You turned on the radio, and them sad old songs coming out of them speakers was solid country gold. Then I noticed the stranger was ghost white there when he asked me for a light.

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He said, "This is where you get off, boy, 'cause I'm going back to Alabama." As I stepped out of that Cadillac, I said, "Mister, many thanks." He said, "You don't have to call me

0: Serving Sheboygan and the Straits area for 70 years. 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Sheboygan.
1: USA Radio News, I'm Anthony Lucero. The Iran war continues to push energy prices higher, adding pressure on American consumers and businesses, as uncertainty over the Strait of Hormuz continued. Israeli Prime Minister Benjamin Netanyahu criticized New York Mayor Zohran Mamdani during his United Nations speech, accusing him of spreading lies.
2: Shame on you for inverting victim and aggressor. You falsely, repeatedly accuse Israel of genocide. Mr. Mamdani, you tried to stop me from coming here. You tried to silence me. Well, you can't silence me. You can't silence the truth.
1: Mamdani has called Netanyahu a war criminal and criticized Israel's military campaign in Gaza. President Trump and Chinese President Xi Jinping are meeting in Washington with trade and critical minerals high on the agenda.
3: Trump is welcoming Xi Jinping to the White House as the two leaders look for progress on trade and other economic issues. Reuters reports China's dominance of rare earth processing remains a major issue, with the U.S. expected to remain dependent on China for some supplies into the 2030s. Both sides have incentives to reach agreements, but significant differences remain. Ron Warner, USA Radio News.
1: Two Mexican illegal aliens face up to life in federal prison on Charlotte drug trafficking charges.
4: Prosecutors announced Wednesday Homeland Security agents busted a Charlotte drug operation tied to a Mexico-based trafficking network. Investigators seized nearly 130 pounds of crystal meth and fentanyl, a gun, and over $66,000 in suspected drug money. Both men remain behind bars in federal custody. John Summers, USA Radio News.
5: At the closing bell, the Dow Jones Industrial Average lost 161 points, the S&P 500 fell a point, and the NASDAQ gained 3 points. I'm Sarah Lee Kessler.
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1: California Supreme Court has ruled that Riverside County Sheriff Chad Bianco unlawfully seized hundreds of thousands of ballots from last year's Proposition 50 special election.
2: Bianco seized around 650,000 ballots. He claimed they were needed to rule out the possibility of voter fraud. The justices' unanimous decision found California law requires ballots to remain in the custody of election officials, even during a criminal investigation. On Thursday, Governor Gavin Newsom welcomed the high court's decision, saying, quote, today's ruling affirms that in California, we will defend democracy using every branch of government, end quote. Newsom also pointed to new election laws he signed last week, saying they add protections to prevent similar actions in the future. I'm Sharon Reardon.
1: Iowa's harvest season is underway, but recent rain is slowing progress in some areas. Iowa State agricultural economist Guang Tian says farmers shouldn't be too concerned about yields yet, but continued wet conditions could eventually hurt corn and soybean production.
3: The main delay come from the rainfall, the precipitation in the past week or 2 weeks. If we see more rains future, I think I should be worried about that. But so far, we still got a lot of chance to catch up.
1: The USDA says 4% has been harvested. The last A-10 Warthog assigned to Nellis Air Force Base has made its final departure, ending nearly 50 years of A-10 operations there. The first Warthog arrived at Nellis in 1977. For USA Radio News, I'm Anthony Lucero.
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5: Big Country Gold. For Sheboygan, Indian River, and the Straits of Mackinac, clouds overnight, low 43. Clouds in the morning Friday, becoming sunny at a high of 69. Sunny Saturday, high 70. That's your forecast. I'm Tim O'Brien.
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1: USA Radio News, I'm Anthony Lucero. The Strait of Hormuz remains a major obstacle in efforts to end the Iran war. Iranian officials have proposed reopening the strategic waterway and lifting the U.S. naval blockade. Skyrocketing diesel prices are putting pressure on Washington ahead of the midterms. Republican Senate candidates in Iowa and Michigan are calling for a pause on diesel exports and a suspension of the gas tax. RNC Chairman Joe Gruters.
2: In terms of messaging standpoint, we think it's a winner. If you look at the Trump RX accounts, if you look at the working family tax cuts, the no tax on tips, overtime, Social Security.
1: President Trump supports pausing exports, but the White House says there are no plans to do so. Russian missile and drone attacks are again putting civilians in Ukraine under fire.
3: Ukrainian officials say Russian strikes have killed at least 8 civilians as fighting continues while world leaders gather at the United Nations. The attacks come amid international efforts to find a path toward ending the war. Ukraine continues to seek additional support from Western allies while Russia maintains its military campaign. Diplomatic efforts have yet to produce a lasting ceasefire. Ron Warner, USA Radio News.
1: Senators are taking a look at the rise of flock cameras across the nation.
4: Republican Senator Josh Hawley led a Judiciary Committee hearing on Capitol Hill on Wednesday.
5: If you haven't heard of Flock, all I have to say is Flock's probably heard of you. In fact, the truth is you have probably been scanned and surveilled and tagged and logged multiple times this week alone.
4: He raised concerns about Americans losing privacy as Flock camera use expands. He said it shouldn't be that Americans wake up each day and just have to accept the fact they're going to be on camera morning, noon, and night. The committee heard from several witnesses, including a Florida woman who was wrongly accused of leaving the scene of a deadly accident because of Flock camera data. I'm Tammy Trujillo.
6: At the closing bell, the Dow Jones Industrial Average lost 161 points, the S&P 500 fell a point, and the NASDAQ gained 3 points. I'm Sarah Lee Kessler.
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7: This is the Money Minute. I'm Alan Johnson. 1 minute, your money, and here's what mattered this week. Oil moved $100 a barrel. The 10-year Treasury yield pushed toward 5%. Producer inflation came in at 5.4%. Stocks sold off as investors reconsidered what the Federal Reserve may do next week. And President Trump proposed $5,000 payments to American adults if Republicans retain control of Congress. Potential cost? More than $1 trillion. Put it together, inflation is still running hot. Borrowing costs are rising. Washington is already carrying more than $40 trillion in debt, and the Fed meets next week. That's what happened. What happens next could affect everything from your mortgage to your retirement account. I'm Alan Johnson, and that's the Money Minute, presented by Heritage Gold Partners at 833-577-4653.
1: Texas Attorney General Ken Paxton's estranged wife told conservative women to vote Republican, even if we're mad at them.
8: It's the first time Texas State Representative Angela Paxton publicly weighed in on her husband's Senate race. Angela Paxton filed for divorce in July 2025, accusing Ken Paxton of adultery. She has been largely quiet about the Senate race, which is dividing Texas Republicans. She spoke at a meeting of the Texas Federation of Republican Women, warning the group they should consider the party comes with the person when voting. John Summers, USA Radio News.
1: Home improvement star Jonathan Taylor Thomas was arrested during a traffic stop in Malibu. The 45-year-old was a passenger in the vehicle and accused of public intoxication and obstructing deputies. Authorities say he kicked a deputy during the incident. He has since been released. Meta is introducing a new portable

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1: During the annual Meta Connect conference in Menlo Park, California, CEO Mark Zuckerberg introduced a pocket-sized AI device called the Muse Charm. The black handheld device has a small screen showing a customizable Muse character and contains a 5G modem, which allows access to Meta's AI model Muse even without Wi-Fi. Meta hasn't announced a release date for the Muse Charm yet, but it's reportedly hoping to ship it in time for Christmas. I'm Tammy Trujillo.
0: And I'm Anthony Lucero, USA Radio News.
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5: For Sheboygan, Indian River, and the Straits of Mackinac, clouds overnight, low 43. Clouds in the morning Friday, becoming sunny at a high of 69. Sunny Saturday, high 70. That's your forecast. I'm Tim O'Brien.
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0: Hi, this is Mike Avery, and here's what's coming up this week on Outdoor Magazine. First, Jordan Hoover and Dennis Powett from the new Michigan Outdoors Report TV show. Then Dan Elfig of the Michigan Wildlife Council. In our second hour, Jerry Widener of Hunter Safety System on staying safe in a tree stand. Plus, Scott Keatsman of Linwood Taxidermy talks about bear hunting over hounds. And in hour number three, Brent Rudolph from the DNR on Michigan elk and the Michigan elk season.
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4: On a warm summer's evening, on a train bound for nowhere, I met up with a gambler. We were both too tired to sleep, so we took turns of staring out the window at the darkness till boredom overtook us.

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0: the happiest man and wife in Saginaw, Michigan. 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

Here's a song I wrote on a plane between Dallas and Austin. Going to El Paso. Whoops. Now this is what gave us the idea to come down here. This is a song about a guy that... probably did as much for our kind of music as anybody. Well, the honky tonks in Texas were my natural second home.

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1: USA Radio News, I'm Anthony Lucero. The Senate's latest Iran vote highlights the continuing dispute over presidential war powers. The resolution would have required U.S. forces to leave hostilities without specific congressional authorization.
2: On this vote, the yeas are 49, the nays are 50. The current resolution is not agreed to.
1: The Senate rejected it 49-50. The Iran war is putting renewed pressure on oil markets as threats of further escalation continue.
3: Brent crude was trading above $100 a barrel Thursday, according to CBS News. The latest tensions include a commercial vessel attack in the Strait of Hormuz that killed one crew member. Iran says it remains open in negotiations, while U.S. officials say reaching an agreement will require extended diplomacy. The conflict has now lasted 7 months. Ron Warner, USA Radio News.
1: A federal judge is ruling in favor of three media outlets that sued to have their access to the White House restored.
4: It comes after President Trump accused CNN, MSNBC, and Politico of creating fake news and negative coverage and banned their journalists. They sued. The White House television press pool stopped covering Trump's events, and an emergency hearing was held Wednesday. In an overnight ruling, U.S. District Judge Tim Kelly ordered the administration to temporarily lift the ban. I'm Mark Mayfield.
1: Experts say schools and students would suffer if permanent daylight savings time became a reality.
5: Despite pushes from the White House, House lawmakers, and nearly 20 states to stop switching the clocks back in the fall, the Senate still appears to be weighing the pros and cons. Sleep experts say a sunrise after 8 a.m. could be an issue for many, especially for students and educators, since most schools begin earlier than that. John Summers, USA Radio News.
1: Wall Street closed mixed.
6: At the closing bell, the Dow Jones Industrial Average lost 161 points, the S&P 500 fell a point, and the NASDAQ gained 3 points. I'm Sarah Lee Kessler.
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2: Ole Miss has identified two students who died this week as freshman Aiden Hamilton and junior Robert Strange. Hamilton was found dead in a campus dorm. Strange died off campus. Investigators say there's no evidence that the deaths are connected, but packaged kratom was found at both scenes.
3: The kids that take it, they really don't know what they're getting into.
4: And we need to know more about it. Like, I feel like they haven't really said much, and we need to be, like, more aware.
2: Toxicology reports are pending. TSA officers at Dallas Love Field made an unusual discovery during a carry-on screening. A sharp knife hidden inside of a tube of toothpaste. The passengers told officers that their son suggested that hiding spot.
5: Most of the time, travelers bring things through security that they're not supposed to. They'll explain it as a simple mistake. You know, they are bringing their backpack that they travel with everywhere. They've forgotten what was in it, or it was at the bottom of the bag and they didn't notice that it was still there.
2: The weapon was found before they could board. Traditional holiday shopping begins the day after Thanksgiving, but some people cannot wait that long. There's consequences of early shopping.
6: Bankrate says 34% of shoppers start buying holiday presents before October. It beats markups and sellouts, but it can come with misplaced items. Because when you shop early, you need a good hiding place. Inside suitcases, top shelves of the closet, under beds. But 55% of parents say they've forgotten where they hid them and end up buying more. To avoid that, experts say drop a tracker in your hiding space. I'm Bree Tennis.
2: And I'm Anthony Lucero, USA Radio News.
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8: 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Clouds in the morning Friday, becoming sunny at a high of 69. Sunny Saturday, high 70. That's your forecast. I'm Tim O'Brien.
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wrote that song, and he told me it was the perfect country and western song. I wrote him back a letter and I told him it was not the perfect country and western song because he hadn't said anything at all about mama, or trains, or trucks, or prison, or getting drunk. Well, he sat down and wrote another verse to the song and he sent it to me, and after reading it, I realized that my friend had written the perfect country and western song, and I felt obliged to include it on this album. The last verse goes like this here. Well, I was drunk the day my mom got out of prison.

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1: USA Radio News, I'm Anthony Lucero. The Iran war continues to push energy prices higher, adding pressure on American consumers and businesses as uncertainty over the Strait of Hormuz continued. Israeli Prime Minister Benjamin Netanyahu criticized New York Mayor Zoran Mamdani during his United Nations speech, accusing him of spreading lies.
2: Shame on you for inverting victim and aggressor. You falsely, repeatedly accuse Israel of genocide. Mr. Mamdani, you tried to stop me from coming here. You tried to silence me. Well, you can't silence me. You can't silence the truth.
1: Mamdani has called Netanyahu a war criminal and criticized Israel's military campaign in Gaza. President Trump and Chinese President Xi Jinping are meeting in Washington with trade and critical minerals high on the agenda.
3: Trump is welcoming Xi Jinping to the White House as the two leaders look for progress on trade and other economic issues. Reuters reports China's dominance of rare earth processing remains a major issue, with the U.S. expected to remain dependent on China for some supplies into the 2030s. Both sides have incentives to reach agreements, but significant differences remain. Ron Warner, USA Radio News.
1: Two Mexican illegal aliens face up to life in federal prison on Charlotte drug trafficking charges.
4: Prosecutors announced Wednesday Homeland Security agents busted a Charlotte drug operation tied to a Mexico-based trafficking network. Investigators seized nearly 130 pounds of crystal meth and fentanyl, a gun, and over $66,000 in suspected drug money. Both men remain behind bars in federal custody. John Summers, USA Radio News.
5: At the closing bell, the Dow Jones Industrial Average lost 161 points, the S&P 500 fell a point, and the NASDAQ gained 3 points. I'm Sarah Lee Kessler.
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1: California Supreme Court has ruled that Riverside County Sheriff Chad Bianco unlawfully seized hundreds of thousands of ballots from last year's Proposition 50 special election.
2: Bianco seized around 650,000 ballots. He claimed they were needed to rule out the possibility of voter fraud. The justice's unanimous decision found California law requires ballots to remain in the custody of election officials, even during a criminal investigation. On Thursday, Governor Gavin Newsom welcomed the high court's decision, saying, quote, today's ruling affirms that in California, we will defend democracy using every branch of government, end quote. Newsom also pointed to new election laws he signed last week, saying they add protections to prevent similar actions in the future. I'm Sharon Reardon.
1: Iowa's harvest season is underway, but recent rain is slowing progress in some areas. Iowa State agricultural economist Guang Tian says farmers shouldn't be too concerned about yields yet, but continued wet conditions could eventually hurt corn and soybean production.
3: The main delay comes from the rainfall, the precipitation in the past week or 2 weeks. If we see more rains filter, I think I should be worried about that. But so far, we still got a lot of chance to catch up.
1: The USDA says 4% has been harvested. The last A-10 Warthog assigned to Nellis Air Force Base has made its final departure, ending nearly 50 years of A-10 operations there. The first Warthog arrived at Nellis in 1977. For USA Radio News, I'm Anthony Lucero.
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6: For Sheboygan, Indian River, and the Straits of Mackinac, clouds overnight, low 43. Clouds in the morning Friday, becoming sunny at a high of 69. Sunny Saturday, high 70. That's your forecast. I'm Tim O'Brien.
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0: Hi, this is Mike Avery, and here's what's coming up this week on Outdoor Magazine. First, Jordan Hoover and Dennis Poet from the new Michigan Outdoors Report TV show. Then Dan Elfig of the Michigan Wildlife Council. In our second hour, Jerry Widener of Hunter Safety System on staying safe in a tree stand. Plus, Scott Keatsman of Linwood Taxidermy talks about bear hunting over hounds. And in hour number three, Brent Rudolph from the DNR on Michigan elk and the Michigan elk season.
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2: USA Radio News. I'm Anthony Lucero. The Strait of Hormuz remains a major obstacle in efforts to end the Iran war. Iranian officials have proposed reopening the strategic waterway and lifting the U.S. naval blockade. Skyrocketing diesel prices are putting pressure on Washington ahead of the midterms. Republican Senate candidates in Iowa and Michigan are calling for a pause on diesel exports and a suspension of the gas tax. RNC Chairman Joe Gruters.
3: In terms of messaging standpoint, we think it's a winner. If you look at the Trump RX accounts, if you look at the working family tax cuts, the no tax on tips, overtime, Social Security.
2: President Trump supports pausing exports, but the White House says there are no plans to do so. Russian missile and drone attacks are again putting civilians in Ukraine under fire.
4: Ukrainian officials say Russian strikes have killed at least 8 civilians as fighting continues while world leaders gather at the United Nations. The attacks come amid international efforts to find a path toward ending the war. Ukraine continues to seek additional support from Western allies while Russia maintains its military campaign. Diplomatic efforts have yet to produce a lasting ceasefire. Ron Warner, USA Radio News.
2: Senators are taking a look at the rise of flock cameras across the nation.
5: Republican Senator Josh Hawley led a Judiciary Committee hearing on Capitol Hill on Wednesday.
6: If you haven't heard of Flock, all I have to say is Flock's probably heard of you. In fact, the truth is you have probably been scanned and surveilled and tagged and logged multiple times this week alone.
5: He raised concerns about Americans losing privacy as Flock camera use expands. He said it shouldn't be that Americans wake up each day and just have to accept the fact they're going to be on camera morning, noon, and night. The committee heard from several witnesses, including a Florida woman who was wrongly accused of leaving the scene of a deadly accident because of flock camera data. I'm Tammy Trujillo.
7: At the closing bell, the Dow Jones Industrial Average lost 161 points, the S&P 500 fell a point, and the NASDAQ gained 3 points. I'm Sarah Lee Kessler.
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2: Texas Attorney General Ken Paxton's estranged wife told conservative women to vote Republican, even if we're mad at them.
10: It's the first time Texas State Representative Angela Paxton publicly weighed in on her husband's Senate race. Angela Paxton filed for divorce in July 2025, accusing Ken Paxton of adultery. She has been largely quiet about the Senate race, which is dividing Texas Republicans. She spoke at a meeting of the Texas Federation of Republican Women, warning the group they should consider the party comes with the person when voting. John Summers, USA Radio News.
2: Home improvement star Jonathan Taylor Thomas was arrested during a traffic stop in Malibu. The 45-year-old was a passenger in the vehicle and accused of public intoxication and obstructing deputies. Authorities say he kicked a deputy during the incident. He has since been released. Meta is introducing a new portable AI gadget that'll fit on your keychain.
5: During the annual Meta Connect conference in Menlo Park, California, CEO Mark Zuckerberg introduced a pocket-sized AI device called the Muse Charm. The black handheld device has a small screen showing a customizable Muse character and contains a 5G modem, which allows access to Meta's AI model Muse even without Wi-Fi. Meta hasn't announced a release date for the Muse Charm yet, but it's reportedly hoping to ship it in time for Christmas. I'm Tammy Trujillo.
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11: 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I just want to warn you, traffic is tough out there.
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3: For Sheboygan, Indian River, and the Straits of Mackinac, clouds overnight, low 43. Clouds in the morning Friday, becoming sunny at a high of 69. Sunny Saturday, high 70. That's your forecast. I'm Tim O'Brien.
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And after all these years, I find I've just been wasting my time. 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

0: Serving Sheboygan and the Straits area for 70 years. 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Sheboygan.
1: USA Radio News, I'm Anthony Lucero. The Senate's latest Iran vote highlights the continuing dispute over presidential war powers. The resolution would have required U.S. forces to leave hostilities without specific congressional authorization.
2: On this vote, the yeas are 49, the nays are 50. The current resolution is not agreed to.
1: The Senate rejected it 49 to 50. The Iran war is putting renewed pressure on oil markets as threats of further escalation continue.
3: Brent crude was trading above $100 a barrel Thursday, according to CBS News. The latest tensions include a commercial vessel attack in the Strait of Hormuz that killed one crew member. Iran says it remains open in negotiations, while U.S. officials say reaching an agreement will require extended diplomacy. The conflict has now lasted 7 months. Ron Warner, USA Radio News.
1: A federal judge is ruling in favor of three media outlets that sued to have their access to the White House restored.
4: It comes after President Trump accused CNN, MSNBC, and Politico of creating fake news and negative coverage and banned their journalists. They sued. The White House television press pool stopped covering Trump's events, and an emergency hearing was held Wednesday. In an overnight ruling, U.S. District Judge Tim Kelly ordered the administration to temporarily lift the ban. I'm Mark Mayfield.

0: lost 161 points. The S&P 500 fell a point, and the Nasdaq gained 3 points. I'm Sarah Lee Kessler.
1: From America's News Network, USA Radio News.
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1: Ole Miss has identified two students who died this week as freshman Aiden Hamilton and junior Robert Strange. Hamilton was found dead in a campus dorm. Strange died off campus. Investigators say there's no evidence that the deaths are connected, but packaged kratom was found at both scenes.
3: The kids that take it, they really don't know what they're getting into.
4: And we need to know more about it. Like, I feel like they haven't really said much, and we need to be, like, more aware.
1: Toxicology reports are pending. TSA officers at Dallas Love Field made an unusual discovery during a carry-on screening, a sharp knife hidden inside of a tube of toothpaste. The passengers told officers that their son suggested that hiding spot.
5: Most of the time, travelers bring things through security that they're not supposed to. They'll explain it as a simple mistake. You know, they are bringing their backpack that they travel with everywhere. They've forgotten what was in it, or it was at the bottom of the bag and they didn't notice that it was still there.
1: The weapon was found before they could board. Traditional holiday shopping begins the day after Thanksgiving, but some people cannot wait that long. There's consequences of early shopping.
6: Bankrate says 34% of shoppers start buying holiday presents before October. It beats markups and sellouts, but it can come with misplaced items. Because when you shop early, you need a good hiding place. Inside suitcases, top shelves of the closet, under beds. But 55% of parents say they've forgotten where they hid them and end up buying more. To avoid that, experts say drop a tracker in your hiding space. I'm Bree Tennis.
1: And I'm Anthony Lucero, USA Radio News.
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9: For Sheboygan, Indian River, and the Straits of Mackinac, clouds overnight, low 43. Clouds in the morning Friday, becoming sunny at a high of 69. Sunny Saturday, high 70. At your forecast, I'm Tim O'Brien.
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1: USA Radio News. I'm John Summers. President Trump celebrated the long history shared between the U.S. and China while hosting Chinese President Xi Jinping at the White House for a state dinner Thursday night. Trump said European explorers first discovered the Americas while trying to find a route to China.
2: That quest produced the modern world, this beautiful country, and ultimately the long relationship between the Chinese and the American people that we are celebrating very happily tonight.
1: Trump went on to gift Xi a statue of a bald eagle. The night's dinner was also attended by U.S. tech executives. The president of Iran says he wants to make a deal with the U.S. before the midterm elections.
3: Iranian President Masoud Pezeshkian spoke to reporters at the U.N. on Thursday and said he would like the U.S. to return to the Memorandum of Understanding that was signed in June before the upcoming elections. His comment comes just days after President Trump told world leaders at the U.N. General Assembly that the U.S. will make a deal with Iran right after the election because it doesn't make sense for them not to, and claimed they're waiting to see how he does in the midterms. I'm Mark Mayfield.
1: A new video shows ICE officers detaining a U.S. citizen in Evanston,

0: 26-year-old Caldwell was the subject of an internal investigation that started earlier this year, although specifics about the allegations were never made public. I'm Levon Putney.
1: From America's News Network, USA Radio News.
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1: A federal judge delayed ruling on a proposed settlement involving Paramount's merger with Warner Brothers Discovery and 12 state attorneys general, despite expectations the deal was essentially done.
3: Thursday, U.S. District Judge Araceli Martinez-Olguin says she wants more information from attorneys before deciding whether to approve the settlement. California Attorney General Rob Bonta announced on Monday that a deal had been reached, appearing to clear a major hurdle for Paramount Skydance's $111 billion acquisition of Warner Brothers Discovery. But the judge's decision puts the proposed merger on hold. She says she'll issue her ruling in due course. I'm Sharon Reardon.
1: An ex-bodyguard for former Arizona Senator Kristen Sinema is under arrest.
4: Court documents say Matthew Amell was taken into custody last week. He's accused of breaking into Sinema's Phoenix area home in late August and destroying over $200,000 worth of property. She was not home at the time. Amell has since been released from a mental health facility. This comes as the ex-wife of Amell is suing Sinema for having an alleged affair with her husband. The case was filed in North Carolina under the Alienation of Affection Law. In Phoenix, I'm Matt Mattinson.
1: McDonald's says it's investing $8.5 billion over the next decade to modernize restaurants, expand technology, and attract more customers. I'm John Summers, USA Radio News.
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7: For Sheboygan, Indian River, and the Straits of Mackinac, cloudy through mid-morning, becoming sunny this afternoon, high today 70. Tonight mostly clear, low 42. For the weekend, patchy fog in the morning tomorrow, sunshine for Saturday, high 70. Sunny Sunday, high 70. Looking at Monday, mostly sunny, high 72. That's your forecast. I'm Tim O'Brien. Have a great Friday.
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0: For the Straits of Mackinac, Indian River, and Sheboygan. Cloudy this morning through mid-morning, becoming sunny. High today, 70. Mostly clear tonight, low 42. Patchy fog in the morning tomorrow, sunny skies Saturday, around 70. A look at the Sunday, sunny skies, high 70.
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2: I'm Ryan Racker. A former West Michigan nurse has been charged with child abuse. In April, a four-month-old baby girl in NICU was being cared for by Kieran Ansley when the parents noticed their baby's tongue was dark blue along with bruises across her body and broken legs. Doctors said it was physical abuse. Ansley, no longer employed at Helen DeVos Children's Hospital, she appeared in court, remains free on bond, another hearing scheduled in November. A decomposed body found in Cass County has been identified. In August, sheriffs located the body in Volinia Township, southwest of Kalamazoo, in a farm field. West Michigan Medical Examiner's Office now identified the victim as 40-year-old Star Leyland of Niles. Anyone with information is asked to contact the Cass County Sheriff's Office. Michigan's water infrastructure needs major upgrades over the next two decades. According to a new report from the Great Lakes Water Authority, the state could need up to $85 billion. Their CEO, Sue Coffey, says they've been speaking to lawmakers.
3: Certainly, all legislators can get behind to some degree that there is a need. What that need is and for their community varies across the state, that's for sure. But the solutions also are going to vary. And so what we wanted to do was do a well-researched, well-cited report.
2: And the report shows more than 40% of 800 miles of water mains need attention. A man from Midland area arrested for making threats towards family members and a school. Sheriffs say they have a 39-year-old Larkin Township man in custody after an argument with his parents, which include threats of violence. He was first taken into custody Wednesday on an unrelated warrant, but now faces more charges. Police have cleared a potential security threat that briefly put Walled Lake Central High School on lockdown today. Administrators initiated the building hold after receiving a tip from the state's OK to Say reporting system regarding a person on campus. They say the report was found to be not credible. I'm Ryan Recker for the Michigan News Network.
4: And we're live here outside the Perez family home just waiting for the... And there they go! 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Oh, but the diaper bag wasn't closed. 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
3: Or Indian River, Sheboygan, and the Straits of Mackinac. Cloudy through mid-morning, becoming sunny today. High 70. Mostly clear tonight, low 42. Tomorrow, patchy fog, sunny skies, high 70.
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0: Hi, this is Mike Avery, and here's what's coming up this week on Outdoor Magazine. First, Jordan Hoover and Dennis Poet from the new Michigan Outdoors Report TV show. Then Dan Elfig of the Michigan Wildlife Council. In our second hour, Jerry Widener of Hunter Safety System on staying safe in a tree stand. Plus, Scott Keatsman of Linwood Taxidermy talks about bear hunting over hounds. And in hour number three, Brent Rudolph from the DNR on Michigan elk and the Michigan elk season.
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1: USA Radio News. I'm John Summers. Israel's prime minister targeted New York City's mayor in his address Thursday afternoon to the UN General Assembly.
2: Mr. Mamdani, since you were elected mayor of this city, many Jews no longer feel safe in New York. You praise criminals convicted of supporting Hamas. You count as friends people like Hassan Piker.
3: The mayor and others have accused Netanyahu of committing genocide in Gaza. Netanyahu's response?
2: Whether they sit in this hall or in the office of the anti-Semitic mayor of New York, I say this. Shame on you. Shame on you for distorting the facts.
3: I'm Sarah Lee Kessler.
1: Some disturbing numbers released by the Navy show multiple suicide attempts by sailors aboard the USS Abraham Lincoln and the carrier support ships. According to the acting Navy secretary, 8 sailors assigned to the USS Abraham Lincoln carrier strike group attempted suicide while the ship's mission was in the Middle East. August 13th, this Navy wife says her husband, who works on the flight deck of the Lincoln, say crew members went into defense mode.
4: There has been quite a few sailors who have attempted

0: crisis during deployment at sea more than 300 days. There's rough surf along the New Jersey shore with a nor'easter possibly coming over the weekend.
1: Waves are pounding the Jersey shoreline and lifeguards are keeping folks out of the water because of the extremely rough surf. Even Danny LaVecchia's fishing boat cannot go out of Atlantic City.
2: It's dangerous to fish in this weather. The dredges don't work. They don't tend bottom. We can't catch the clams and it does get dangerous.
1: Officials and residents are preparing for a storm that could cause coastal flooding, beach erosion, and power outages. In New Jersey, I'm Scott Pringle.
0: From America's News Network, USA Radio News.
3: This is the Money Minute. I'm Alan Johnson. 1 minute, your money, and here's what mattered this week. Oil moved $100 a barrel. The 10-year Treasury yield pushed toward 5%. Producer inflation came in at 5.4%. Stocks sold off as investors reconsidered what the Federal Reserve may do next week. And President Trump proposed $5,000 payments to American adults if Republicans retain control of Congress. Potential cost? More than $1 trillion. Put it together, inflation is still running hot. Borrowing costs are rising. Washington is already carrying more than $40 trillion in debt. And the Fed meets next week. That's what happened. What happens next could affect everything from your mortgage to your retirement account. I'm Alan Johnson, and that's the Money Minute, presented by Heritage Gold Partners at 833-577-4653.
0: There's a heated debate in Texas over the use of flock cameras, which track drivers without their knowledge. The state's next attorney general decides if they're legal. The Democratic candidate, Nathan Johnson, is a state senator from Dallas.
4: These automatic license plate readers can be used in ways that violate rights to privacy and go beyond what they ought to be in order to help solve crime.
0: His Republican opponent, Mays Middleton, says he supports the technology, but there needs to be guardrails. Theranos founder Elizabeth Holmes is approved for placement at a halfway house.
5: ABC News reports she'll be transferred in August of next year. She's expected to serve 2.5 years before her projected release. Holmes surrendered to federal prison in May of 2023 after being sentenced for defrauding investors with false claims about her company's blood testing technology. I'm Chris Caraggio.
0: 8 firefighters were injured battling a house blaze in Seattle's Matthews Beach Thursday morning.
6: When firefighters arrived, they found an exterior fire that had moved inside of a single-family home. A 57-year-old resident was rescued and hospitalized. A deck with an awning collapsed and caused minor injuries to 8 firefighters. 3 firefighters were evaluated at Harborview Medical Center and released. The investigation into the cause of the fire is ongoing. I'm Brad Ford.
0: Nearly half of younger voters have a negative view of capitalism. That's according to a new poll out from NBC News. I'm John Summers, USA Radio News.
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8: 606 WCBY News. I'm Mike Grisdale. Some clouds early, then becoming sunny, highs today around 70. Complete weekend forecast with Tim O'Brien coming up. Here's some current conditions across the Straits area. Cloudy and 46 at the Pellston Airport, cloudy 46 Indian River, 46 Wolverine, 44 in Gaylord. Clouds and 54 on Mackinac Island this morning. 51 Mackinac City, 53 St. Ignace, clouds and 48 in Sheboygan. After a paint job and some repairs to its crane, the U.S. Coast Guard cutter Mackinac headed back to work from its home port on the Sheboygan River. The Coast Guard says both contracted personnel and the ship's force brought the Mackinac's crane back into full operation. In Mackinac County, a 28-year-old seasonal worker has been arraigned following a two-vehicle crash that injured 4 people and closed the Mackinac Bridge for over 4 hours Wednesday morning. Redane Smith

0: arraigned Thursday in 92nd District Court on one count of reckless driving causing serious impairment. Bond set at $100,000, next court appearance October 5th in St. Ignace. A 30-year-old man from Mexico facing charges in Mackinac County following a report of an assault on Mackinac Island. Carlos Jamez, charged with second-degree criminal sexual conduct, was arraigned September 18th. The charges stem from an incident 2 days earlier near Main Street, east of Holborn Street on the island. Police reported a woman walking alone was forced to the ground and assaulted before the suspect ran away on foot. Bond has been set at $100,000. Jamez remains in the Mackinac County Jail following a review of charges. Chick-fil-A is ready to open in Gaylord Thursday, October 1st. To celebrate, Chick-fil-A Incorporated is donating $25,000 to the Food Bank of Eastern Michigan in recognition of the opening. Michigan-based Kilwins has been named the top ice cream chain of the year in the Newsweek Reader's Choice Awards. Don and Katie Kilwins started the company in Petoskey in 1947. They wanted to create high-quality baked goods and confections. Over time, the company said it was able to evolve to focus handcrafted chocolates, fudge, and ice cream. Kilwins beat out several nationally known chains, including Cold Stone and Ben & Jerry's. It's week five of the high school football season. A special update, the Inland Lakes homecoming game with St. Ignace that was scheduled for tonight has been moved to Saturday at noon. They'll have the parade tomorrow morning at 10:30 in Indian River. Tigers had Thursday off. Detroit wraps up their season with the weekend series against the Pirates. Jackson Jobe gets the start in Game 1 tonight, 6:40 p.m. here on WCBY. Then Justin Verlander will take to the mound Saturday afternoon at a sold-out Comerica Park.
1: Big Country Gold. For Sheboygan, Indian River, and the Straits of Mackinac, cloudy through mid-morning, becoming sunny this afternoon, high today 70. Tonight mostly clear, low 42. For the weekend, patchy fog in the morning tomorrow, sunshine for Saturday, high 70. Sunny Sunday, high 70. Looking into Monday, mostly sunny, high 72. That's your forecast. I'm Tim O'Brien. Have a great Friday.
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Big Country Gold, TGIF. Welcome to Friday. Some clouds this morning, then becoming sunny. Highs today around 70. Complete weekend forecast with Tim O'Brien coming up. Another busy weekend ahead in St. Ignace. Starts with Saturday morning's Run for the Health of It, a 5K, 10K event at the St. Ignace campus of Mackinac Straits Health System. Trek the Mighty Mack tomorrow will feature all-terrain vehicles crossing the Mackinac Bridge 11 a.m. from the Mackinac City side. After that, it's the annual Fall Fest set up at Little Bear East, and the Great Pumpkin Roll begins 5 p.m. Saturday at Goodrow Hill. Other events this weekend include the 42nd Atlanta Elk Festival, Boyne City's Harvest Festival, Montgomery Gentry in concert Saturday night at the Trailside Campground in Wolverine with special guests Lee Fasu and the Whiskey Wranglers. At the Sheboygan Opera House, it's the Traveling Wilburys tribute Saturday night featuring Max Lockwood. Tonight's Mega Millions worth $270 million, Saturday's Powerball jackpot at $360 million. Updates from the Michigan News Network later this hour, and USA Radio News at the top of the hours. Tigers had Thursday off. Detroit wraps up their season with a weekend series against the Pirates. Jackson Jobe gets the start in Game 1 tonight, 6:40 p.m. on WCBY. Justin Verlander will take to the mound Saturday afternoon at a sold-out Comerica Park. And the Tigers announced multi-year contract extensions yesterday with TV announcer Jason Benetti and radio play-by-play announcer Dan Dickerson. NFL Thursday Night Football, it was the Falcons beating the Packers last night 35-14. Lions will be home against the Jets Sunday, 1 o'clock. Detroit a 6.5-point favorite. 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Sparty is a 5-point underdog. Central Michigan at number 6 Miami tomorrow night. NHL last night in Hockey Town. Red Wings won their preseason game with the Sabres, 3-2 in overtime. Detroit hosts Columbus Saturday night. Wings open the regular season October 2nd against the Rangers. In NASCAR, Cup Series playoff racing continues this weekend with the Hollywood Casino 400 Sunday afternoon at Kansas Speedway. High school sports. Sheboygan boys soccer lost to Elk Rapids 4-1. Yesterday, Chiefs at Kalkaska Tuesday. Sheboygan volleyball hosting a multi-team tournament Saturday at the high school and the intermediate gyms. This is week 5 of the high school football season. An update, the Inland Lakes homecoming game with St. Ignace that was scheduled for tonight has been moved to Saturday at noon. They'll have the parade at 10:30 in Indian River, followed by the game at 12 o'clock. Other Week 5 matchups taking place tonight. Petoskey is at Cadillac. The Sioux is at Gaylord. Alpena hosts Flint Powers. McBain at Charlevoix. Boyne City at Grayling. Other games tonight. Gaylord St. Mary's at Cedarville.

0: Dine at Central Lake, Bel Air at Onaway, Eben Superior Central at Pelston, undefeated Pickford hosts Newberry, Stevenson is at Rudyard, while Roger City hosts Charlton Heston Academy. Birthdays on the radio later this morning happens in the 9 o'clock hour. Usually pretty busy on a Friday. 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
6: Or the Straits of Mackinac, Indian River, and Sheboygan. Cloudy this morning through mid-morning, becoming sunny. High today, 70. Mostly clear tonight, low 42. Patchy fog in the morning tomorrow, sunny skies Saturday, around 70. A look ahead to Sunday, sunny skies, high 70.
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2: I'm Beth Fisher. Michigan State Police are asking for the public's help to find an endangered missing man in the Howard City area in mid-Michigan's Montcalm County. 65-year-old Jerry Lee Wolf left his home in Howard City Thursday morning driving a 2004 beige Mercury Grand Marquis that was pulling a 1982 Sea Nymph bass boat. A former West Michigan nurse has been charged with child abuse. In April, a four-month-old baby girl in NICU was being cared for by Kieran Ansley when the parents noticed the baby's tongue was a dark blue along with bruises across her body and broken bones in her legs. Doctors said it was physical abuse. Ansley's no longer employed at Helen DeVos Children's Hospital. He appeared in court this week but is free on bond. The Great Lakes Water Authority says there's a big price tag to address Michigan's water infrastructure. Michigan could need up to $85 billion to keep the drinking and wastewater systems online. According to a report, 70 miles of water transmission mains are already past their useful life, with another 86 miles aging rapidly. GLEWA CEO Sue Coffey says water rates have risen 24% in 5 years, but those rates don't cover long-term costs.
3: The rates are really designed to handle the operational and maintenance costs of today. They weren't really designed to do wholesale replacement of infrastructure when it comes to end of life. And that's where we're starting to approach, and many of the systems are starting to approach.
2: A failure in May disrupted service for about 200,000 people in five Oakland County communities. Oak Park students will be wearing purple today to remember their math teacher who was killed in a drunk driving crash last weekend. The district said Mr. Dwayne Harvey was so much more than an Uber driver, remembering him as an educator, husband, father, mentor, and friend. Tonight's Mega Millions, $277 million. I'm Beth Fisher for the Michigan News Network.
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3: For Indian River, Sheboygan, and the Straits of Mackinac, cloudy through mid-morning, becoming sunny today, high 70. Mostly clear tonight, low 42. Tomorrow, patchy fog, sunny skies, high 70.
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0: Big Country Gold, Toby Keith, and Willie Nelson to get it going here on our Friday. It's just before 7 o'clock. Mike Grisdale helping you get ready for the weekend. Don't forget, tomorrow at the Sheboygan Area Public Library, the Book Nook Used Bookstore hosting a bag sale. That'll be Saturday, 10 a.m. till 2 p.m. Friends of the Sheboygan Area Public Library appreciate your support. The Book Nook Used Bookstore Bag Sale, Sheboygan Library, tomorrow, 10 a.m. till 2 p.m. Another cool start this morning with some clouds, but sunshine later. Currently, it's cloudy and 48 in the Rivertown.
1: 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Sheboygan.
2: USA Radio News, I'm John Summers. President Trump celebrated the long history shared between the U.S. and China last night.
3: President Trump is celebrating the long history shared between the U.S. and China. While hosting Chinese President Xi Jinping at the White House for a state dinner Thursday night, Trump said European explorers first discovered the Americas while trying to find a route to China.
4: That quest produced the modern world, this beautiful country, and ultimately the long relationship between the Chinese and the American people that we are

0: celebrating very happily tonight.
1: And the connection between the two countries has grown from there. Trump gifted Xi a statue of a bald eagle. I'm Tammy Trujillo.
2: Canadian Prime Minister Mark Carney says his nation's prepared for the extreme tail risk of the U.S. invading Canada.
3: This amid recent trade tensions between Washington and Ottawa. The New York Times asked Carney about President Trump's push for the U.S. to acquire its northern neighbor. He suggested he'd looked into the chance of a military threat from the United States in depth, but didn't give specifics. He said, "That's just risk management." I'm Mark Mayfield.
2: Residents along the northeast coast are preparing for an early season nor'easter this weekend. Sam Brock reports from Seaside Heights, New Jersey, where winds are already whipping up.
4: A lot of the beaches all up and down the coastline here are already getting lashed. So when the nor'easter arrives, you're looking at potentially more damage, more erosion. Now, it's not expected to be a major rainfall event. This is really about the wind. We may see 2 to 3 inches of rain in some pockets of the northeast and mid-Atlantic.
2: Forecasters say the storm's building up strength over the ocean near the mid-Atlantic states and expected to head north toward New England. States from Maine to North Carolina are preparing for coastal flooding, beach erosion, and power outages caused by gusty winds. The worst effects are expected tonight through Sunday. 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
2: A man wounded during the 2024 assassination attempt on President Trump at a campaign rally in Butler, Pennsylvania, has died. 76-year-old Jim Copenhaver was one of two.

0: Director of the New York FBI, James Barnicle, said David Ansari will be held accountable.
1: We show the world that this FBI does not forget those who support terrorist organizations and skirt justice by fleeing the country.
0: Agents say Ansari allegedly helped raise funds for terrorist groups based in the Middle East, including ISIS, and assisted in recruitment efforts. He was arrested in the country of Georgia in August and flown back to the U.S. on Wednesday. He could face up to 35 years in prison if convicted. In New York, I'm Lizzie Radabali.
2: An investigation is underway into a group of hackers claiming to have targeted the FBI. Kelly O'Donnell reports.
3: The cyber criminals called Shiny Hunters say they got inside an FBI jobs website and seized personal information about federal agents. The incident setting off alarm bells in Washington.
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6: Cloudy conditions early on today, but becoming sunny later, highs around 70. Complete weekend forecast with Tim O'Brien coming up. WCBY News, I'm Mike Grisdale. After a paint job and some repairs to its crane, the U.S. Coast Guard cutter Mackinac is headed back to work out of its home port on the Sheboygan River. The Coast Guard says both contracted personnel and the ship's crew able to bring the Mackinac's crane back into full operation. In Mackinac County, a 28-year-old seasonal worker from Jamaica has been arraigned following a two-vehicle crash that injured four people and closed the Mackinac Bridge for over 4 hours Wednesday morning. Redane Smith arraigned Thursday in 92nd District Court on one count of reckless driving causing serious impairment. Bond set at $100,000. Next court appearance scheduled for October 5th in St. Ignace. Also, a 30-year-old man from Mexico is facing charges in Mackinac County following report of an assault on Mackinac Island. Carlos Jamez, charged with second-degree criminal sexual conduct, was arraigned September 18th. Charges stem from an incident September 16th near Main Street, downtown Mackinac Island. Police reporting that a woman walking alone was forced to the ground and assaulted before the suspect ran away on foot. The victim taken to the Mackinac Island Medical Center for treatment. Officers identified and arrested Jamez later that day. A $100,000 bond has been set. Jamez remains in the Mackinac County Jail. An organization in the EUP that provides support and advocacy for survivors of domestic violence, sexual assault, and other serious crimes will be closing its doors in two counties. Diane Pepler Resource Center outreach offices in Luce and Mackinac County are closing effective immediately due to state and federal funding cuts. Executive director for the center says the decision to close the two offices was made because of an 18% cut to the Victims of Crime Act grant, 11% cut to the Sexual Assault Comprehensive Services grant. Clients needing services from Luce or Mackinac counties can receive them through staff out of the main office in Sault Ste. Marie. Chick-fil-A is set to open in Gaylord next Thursday, October 1st. To celebrate, Chick-fil-A Incorporated is donating $25,000 to the Food Bank of Eastern Michigan in recognition of the opening. Michigan-based Kilwins has been named the top ice cream chain of the year in the Newsweek Reader's Choice Awards. Don and Katie Kilwins started the company in Petoskey in 1947. Over time, the company evolved to focus not only on ice cream, but handcrafted chocolates and fudge. Kilwins beat out several nationally known chains, including Cold Stone and Ben and Jerry.
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3: For Sheboygan, Indian River, and the Straits of Mackinac, cloudy through mid-morning, becoming sunny this afternoon, high today 70. Tonight mostly clear, low 42. For the weekend, patchy fog in the morning tomorrow, sunshine for Saturday, high 70. Sunny Sunday, high 70. Looking into Monday, mostly sunny, high 72. That's your forecast. I'm Tim O'Brien. 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

0: Hi, this is Mike Avery, and here's what's coming up this week on Outdoor Magazine. First, Jordan Hoover and Dennis Poet from the new Michigan Outdoors Report TV show. Then Dan Elfig of the Michigan Wildlife Council. In our second hour, Jerry Widener of Hunter Safety System on staying safe in a tree stand. Plus, Scott Keatsman of Linwood Taxidermy talks about bear hunting over hounds. And in hour number three, Brent Rudolph from the DNR on Michigan elk and the Michigan elk season.
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Big Country Gold, TGIF. Welcome to Friday. Some clouds this morning, then becoming sunny. Highs today around 70. Complete weekend forecast with Tim O'Brien coming up. Another busy weekend ahead in St. Ignace. Starts with Saturday morning's Run for the Health of It, a 5K, 10K event at the St. Ignace campus of Mackinac Straits Health System. Trek the Mighty Mack tomorrow will feature all-terrain vehicles crossing the Mackinac Bridge 11 a.m. from the Mackinac City side. After that, it's the annual Fall Fest set up at Little Bear East, and the Great Pumpkin Roll begins 5 p.m. Saturday at Goodrow Hill. Other events this weekend include the 42nd Atlanta Elk Festival, Boyne City's Harvest Festival, Montgomery Gentry in concert Saturday night at the Trailside Campground in Wolverine with special guests Lee Fasu and the Whiskey Wranglers. At the Sheboygan Opera House, it's the Traveling Wilburys tribute Saturday night featuring Max Lockwood. Tonight's Mega Millions worth $270 million, Saturday's Powerball jackpot at $360 million. Updates from the Michigan News Network later this hour, and USA Radio News at the top of the hours. Tigers had Thursday off. Detroit wraps up their season with a weekend series against the Pirates. Jackson Job gets the start in Game 1 tonight, 6:40 p.m. on WCBY. Justin Verlander will take to the mound Saturday afternoon at a sold-out Comerica Park. And the Tigers announced multi-year contract extensions yesterday with TV announcer Jason Benetti and radio play-by-play announcer Dan Dickerson. NFL Thursday Night Football. It was the Falcons beating the Packers last night, 35-14. Lions will be home against the Jets Sunday, 1 o'clock. Detroit a 6.5-point favorite. 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College football matchups this Saturday include number 17 Iowa at number 18 Michigan, 3:30 tomorrow on CBS. Wolverines 5-point favorites. Michigan State hosts Nebraska 5 p.m. tomorrow on the

0: Big Ten network, Sparty is a 5-point underdog. Central Michigan at number 6 Miami tomorrow night. NHL, last night in Hockey Town. Red Wings won their preseason game with the Sabres, 3-2 in overtime. Detroit hosts Columbus Saturday night. Wings open the regular season October 2nd against the Rangers. In NASCAR, Cup Series playoff racing continues this weekend with the Hollywood Casino 400 Sunday afternoon at Kansas Speedway. High school sports, Sheboygan boys soccer lost to Elk Rapids 4-1 yesterday. Chiefs at Kalkaska Tuesday. Sheboygan volleyball hosting a multi-team tournament Saturday at the high school and the intermediate gyms. This is week 5 of the high school football season. An update, the Inland Lakes homecoming game with St. Ignace that was scheduled for tonight has been moved to Saturday at noon. They'll have the parade at 10:30 in Indian River, followed by the game at 12 o'clock. Other week 5 matchups taking place tonight, Petoskey is at Cadillac, the Sioux is at Gaylord, Alpena hosts Flint Powers, McBain at Charlevoix, Boyne City at Grayling. Other games tonight, Gaylord St. Mary's at Cedarville, Engadine at Central Lake, Bel Air at Onaway, Eben Superior Central at Pelston, undefeated Pickford hosts Newberry, Stevenson is at Rudyard, while Roger City hosts Charlton Heston Academy. Birthdays on the radio later this morning happens in the 9 o'clock hour. Usually pretty busy on a Friday. Give us a call ahead of time, 231-627-9005.
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5: For the Straits of Mackinac, Indian River, and Sheboygan. Cloudy this morning through mid-morning, becoming sunny. High today, 70. Mostly clear tonight, low 42. Patchy fog in the morning tomorrow, sunny skies Saturday, around 70. A look ahead to Sunday, sunny skies, high 70.
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About that time, my wife walked out, and I could see in her eyes that she had her doubts. 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

This is the Cottonmouth, and negatory on the cost of this machine there, Red Rider. You might say I went right up to the factory and picked it up. It's cheaper that way.

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2: I'm Beth Fisher. The public is being asked to help find an endangered missing man in mid-Michigan's Howard City. State police say 65-year-old Jerry Lee Wolf left his home in Howard City Thursday morning, driving a 2004 beige Mercury Grand Marquis that was pulling a 1982 Sea Nymph bass boat. The Department of Homeland Security is denying claims that ICE officers were chasing a suspect that died in a crash.
3: This past Sunday in Grand Rapids, Mario Coronado Juarez was pulled over by ICE agents. When officers attempted to confirm his identity, Coronado Juarez fled at a high rate of speed from the traffic stop. In a statement, the DHS refutes reports that said they were chasing after the suspect. They said when he fled, ICE officers immediately discontinued the enforcement action. It was soon after officers saw smoke nearly a half mile away. Coronado Juarez crashed into a tree going well over 100 miles an hour. It caught fire and he died. They note he was driving a vehicle registered to someone else they were looking for, but Coronado Juarez was an illegal alien from Guatemala who was previously removed by Border Patrol from the United States in 2021. He re-entered the country at some point, which is a felony. Governor Gretchen Whitmer has ordered a review by the Michigan State Police. Ryan Recker for the Michigan News Network.
2: The Sault Ste. Marie International Bridge will close to vehicle traffic 7:30 to 9:30 Saturday morning during the Sioux International Festival of Races. Communities around the world are celebrating Give Like Dolly Day today, a new annual day dedicated to giving back, supporting children, and honoring Dolly Parton's extraordinary legacy of helping children dream big through the gift of books. That legacy has a home in West Michigan's Allegan County Community Foundation, the local affiliate for Parton's Imagination.

0: 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Tonight's Mega Millions, $277 million. I'm Beth Fisher for the Michigan News Network.
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4: 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Cloudy through mid-morning, becoming sunny today, high 70. Mostly clear tonight, low 42. Tomorrow, patchy fog, sunny skies, high 70.
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1: USA Radio News. I'm John Summers. The president of Iran says he wants to make a deal with the U.S. before the midterm elections.
2: Iranian President Masoud Pezeshkian spoke to reporters at the U.N. on Thursday and said he would like the U.S. to return to the Memorandum of Understanding that was signed in June before the upcoming elections. His comment comes just days after President Trump told world leaders at the U.N. General Assembly that the U.S. will make a deal with Iran right after the election because it doesn't make sense for them not to, and claimed they're waiting to see how he does in the midterms. I'm Mark Mayfield.
1: President Trump celebrated the long history shared between the U.S. and China while hosting Chinese President Xi Jinping at the White House for a state dinner Thursday night. Trump said European explorers first discovered the Americas.

0: lives while trying to find a route to China.
1: That quest produced the modern world, this beautiful country, and ultimately the long relationship between the Chinese and the American people that we are celebrating very happily tonight.
0: Trump went on to gift Xi a statue of a bald eagle. The night's dinner was also attended by U.S. tech executives. An investigation into allegations of New Jersey Lieutenant Governor Dale Caldwell acting inappropriately with women ended with Governor Mikey Sherrill calling for her running mate to resign.
2: The governor put out a statement late Thursday saying the independent investigation found Dr. Caldwell engaged in serious repeated violations of state policy and failed to uphold the responsibilities of his office. The 66-year-old Caldwell was the subject of an internal investigation that started earlier this year, although specifics about the allegations were never made public. I'm Levon Putney.
0: A new video shows ICE officers detaining a U.S. citizen in Evanston, Illinois, and leaving him injured on the ground. Questions continue to swirl about what happened during the immigration enforcement operation and the circumstances under which federal immigration officers can detain people. From America's News Network, USA Radio News.
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0: attorneys general. Despite expectations, the deal was essentially done.
1: Thursday, U.S. District Judge Araceli Martinez-Olguin says she wants more information from attorneys before deciding whether to approve the settlement. California Attorney General Rob Bonta announced on Monday that a deal had been reached, appearing to clear a major hurdle for Paramount Skydance's $111 billion acquisition of Warner Brothers Discovery. But the judge's decision puts the proposed merger on hold. She says she'll issue her ruling in due course. I'm Sharon Reardon.
0: An ex-bodyguard for former Arizona Senator Kristen Sinema is under arrest.
2: Court documents say Matthew Amell was taken into custody last week. He's accused of breaking into Sinema's Phoenix area home in late August and destroying over $200,000 worth of property. She was not home at the time. Amell has since been released from a mental health facility. This comes as the ex-wife of Amell is suing Sinema for having an alleged affair with her husband. The case was filed in North Carolina under the Alienation of Affection Law. In Phoenix, I'm Matt Mattinson.
0: I'm John Summers, USA Radio News.
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5: Cloudy conditions early on today, but becoming sunny later, highs around 70. Complete weekend forecast with Tim O'Brien coming up. WCBY News, I'm Mike Grisdale. After a paint job and some repairs to its crane, the U.S. Coast Guard cutter Mackinac is headed back to work out of its home port on the Sheboygan River. The Coast Guard says both contracted personnel and the ship's crew able to bring the Mackinac's crane back into full operation. In Mackinac County, a 28-year-old seasonal worker from Jamaica has been arraigned following a two-vehicle crash that injured four people and closed the Mackinac Bridge for over 4 hours Wednesday morning. Redane Smith arraigned Thursday in 92nd District Court on one count of reckless driving causing serious impairment. Bond set at $100,000. Next court appearance scheduled for October 5th in St. Ignace. Also, a 30-year-old man from Mexico is facing charges in Mackinac County following report of an assault on Mackinac Island. Carlos Jamez, charged with second-degree criminal sexual conduct, was arraigned September 18th. Charges stem from an incident September 16th near Main Street, downtown Mackinac Island, police reporting that a woman walking alone was forced to the ground and assaulted before the suspect ran away on foot. The victim taken to the Mackinac Island Medical Center for treatment. Officers identified and arrested Jamez later that day. A $100,000 bond has been set. Jamez remains in the Mackinac County Jail. An organization in the EUP that provides support and advocacy for survivors of domestic violence, sexual assault, and other serious crimes will be closing its doors in two counties. Diane Pepler Resource Center outreach offices in Luce and Mackinac County are closing effective immediately due to state and federal funding cuts. Executive director for the center says the decision to close the two offices was made because of an 18% cut to the Victims of Crime Act grant, 11% cut to the Sexual Assault Comprehensive Services grant. Clients needing services from Luce or Mackinac counties can receive them through staff out of the main office in Sault Ste. Marie. Chick-fil-A is set to open in Gaylord next Thursday, October 1st. To celebrate, Chick-fil-A Incorporated is donating $25,000 to the Food Bank of Eastern Michigan in recognition of the opening. Michigan-based Kilwins has been named the top ice cream chain of the year in the Newsweek Reader's Choice Awards. Don and Katie Kilwin started the company in Petoskey in 1947. Over time, the company evolved to focus not only on ice cream, but handcrafted chocolates and fudge. Kilwin's beat out several nationally known chains.

0: including Cold Stone and Ben and Jerry.
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4: For Sheboygan, Indian River, and the Straits of Mackinac, cloudy through mid-morning, becoming sunny this afternoon, high today 70. Tonight mostly clear, low 42. For the weekend, patchy fog in the morning tomorrow, sunshine for Saturday, high 70. Sunny Sunday, high 70. Looking into Monday, mostly sunny, high 72. That's your forecast. I'm Tim O'Brien. Have a great Friday.
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Big Country Gold, TGIF. Welcome to Friday. Some clouds this morning, then becoming sunny. Highs today around 70. Complete weekend forecast with Tim O'Brien coming up. Another busy weekend ahead in St. Ignace. Starts with Saturday morning's Run for the Health of It, a 5K, 10K event at the St. Ignace campus of Mackinac Straits Health System. Trek the Mighty Mack tomorrow will feature all-terrain vehicles crossing the Mackinac Bridge 11 a.m. from the Mackinac City side. After that, it's the annual Fall Fest set up at Little Bear East, and the Great Pumpkin Roll begins 5 p.m. Saturday at Goodrow Hill. Other events this weekend include the 42nd Atlanta Elk Festival, Boyne City's Harvest Festival, Montgomery Gentry in concert Saturday night at the Trailside Campground in Wolverine with special guests Lee Fasu and the Whiskey Wranglers. At the Sheboygan Opera House, it's the Traveling Wilburys tribute Saturday night featuring Max Lockwood. Tonight's Mega Millions worth $270 million, Saturday's Powerball jackpot at $360 million. Updates from the Michigan News Network later this hour, and USA Radio News at the top of the hours. Tigers had Thursday off. Detroit wraps up their season with a weekend series against the Pirates. Jackson Jobe gets the start in Game 1 tonight, 6:40 p.m. on WCBY. Justin Verlander will take to the mound Saturday afternoon at a sold-out Comerica Park. And the Tigers announced multi-year contract extensions yesterday with TV announcer Jason Benetti and radio play-by-play announcer Dan Dickerson. NFL Thursday Night Football. It was the Falcons beating the Packers last night, 35-14. Lions will be home against the Jets Sunday, 1 o'clock. Detroit a 6.5-point favorite. 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Sparty is a 5-point underdog. Central Michigan at number 6 Miami tomorrow night. NHL last night in Hockey Town. Red Wings won their preseason game with the Sabres, 3-2 in overtime. Detroit hosts Columbus Saturday night. Wings open the regular season October 2nd against the Rangers. In NASCAR, Cup Series playoff racing continues this weekend with the Hollywood Casino 400 Sunday afternoon at Kansas Speedway. High school sports. Sheboygan boys soccer lost to Elk Rapids 4-1. Yesterday, Chiefs at Kalkaska Tuesday. Sheboygan volleyball hosting a multi-team tournament Saturday at the high school and the intermediate gyms. This is week 5 of the high school football season. An update, the Inland Lakes homecoming game with St. Ignace that was scheduled for tonight has been moved to Saturday at noon. They'll have the parade at 10:30 in Indian River, followed by the game at 12 o'clock. Other Week 5 matchups taking place tonight. Petoskey is at Cadillac. The Sioux is at Gaylord. Alpena hosts Flint Powers. McBain at Charlevoix. Boyne City at Grayling. Other games tonight. Gaylord St. Mary's at Cedarville. Engadine at Central Lake. Bel Air at Onaway. Eben Superior Central at Pelston. Undefeated Pickford hosts Newberry. Stevenson is at Rudyard, while Roger City hosts Charlton Heston Academy. Birthdays on the radio later this morning happens in the 9 o'clock hour. Usually pretty busy on a Friday. Give us a call ahead of time, 231-627-6262.

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1: A Better Life with Dr. Sanjay Gupta.
2: Few decades ago, life expectancy in the United States was about average for a wealthy country. Since then, we've slipped toward the bottom, while South Korea has skyrocketed toward the top, gaining almost 8 years of life expectancy since the year 2000. So what are they doing that we are not? 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People stay physically and socially active into old age. One 79-year-old put it like this: "I'm with friends, laughing all day. There is no room for sickness," she said. Koreans also lean hard on preventive care instead of waiting until they're sick. Look, we can't overhaul our healthcare system overnight, but we can borrow some of these habits. One more vegetable, a little bit more movement, and a few more friends. I'm Dr. Sanjay Gupta, helping you live a better life.
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7: 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Jeff Murphy of the Michigan Deer Track and Hound says it's better to give them a little time.
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11: For the Straits of Mackinac, Indian River, and Sheboygan. Cloudy this morning through mid-morning, becoming sunny. High today, 70. Mostly clear tonight, low 42. Patchy fog in the morning tomorrow, sunny skies Saturday, around 70. A look at the Sunday, sunny skies, high 70.
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2: I'm Beth Fisher. Michigan State Police are asking for the public's help to find an endangered missing man in the Howard City area in mid-Michigan's Montcalm County. 65-year-old Jerry Lee Wolf left his home in Howard City Thursday morning driving a 2004 beige Mercury Grand Marquis that was pulling a 1982 Sea Nymph bass boat. It may not come as a surprise, but there's major opposition to data centers in Michigan, according to a Michigan State survey. 70% in the summer 2026 Michigan State of the State survey are against the construction of data centers in their communities. 3 out of 4 respondents said they believe data centers are either mostly bad or somewhat bad for the environment. The report says 16 data centers are currently planned in Michigan. Expired car seats pose hidden dangers to child passengers.
3: Having the right car seat greatly improves your

0: child's chances of survival in a crash. But kids grow quickly, and it's tempting to keep that old car seat around. Highway safety specialist Laura Dunn says she understands why parents would want to try to extend the life of the seat.
1: If it says an expiration date on the stickers on the underneath side of the seat, make sure that you're not using it if it's expired. If you see a sticker that says this is the date of manufacturer, but there's no expiration date, just give the car seat manufacturer a call to their customer service line. They're going to ask you for that date of manufacture and the model number, and they'll be able to tell you.
0: And she said places like Target still have trade-in events where you can bring in an old and expired seat to get a discounted new one. Tomorrow is National Seat Check Saturday, which means you can get your car seat inspected by a professional at places like fire stations and police departments. 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Ryan Recker for the Michigan News Network.
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7: The Red Wings won their preseason home opener 3-2 in overtime against the Buffalo Sabres last night. Detroit fell behind 1-0 in the first period until Axel Sandin Pelikka scored on a power play to tie the game. Buffalo took the lead in the second period and held it until the third when Sheldon Dries tied the game at 2-2. In overtime, Mo Sider and Lucas Raymond found Alex DeBrincat on the man advantage to win the game for Detroit. The Wings have one more preseason game tomorrow night at home against Columbus. Puck drop in that one is at 7 o'clock. And the Tigers will honor Justin Verlander in their final homestand of the year. That starts tonight. First pitch in Game 1 against the Pirates is at 6:40. And we had a stunner on Thursday Night Football last night as the Atlanta Falcons beat the Green Bay Packers 35-14 in Green Bay. Bijan Robinson ran for 194 yards while Drake London had 194 yards receiving in the win for the Falcons. I'm Brendan Shabath for the Michigan News Network.
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10: Or Indian River, Sheboygan, and the Straits of Mackinac. Cloudy through mid-morning, becoming sunny today. High 70. Mostly clear tonight, low 42. Tomorrow, patchy fog, sunny skies, high 70.
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0: Big Country Gold. We are set for the weekend. That's Tim McGraw. Like it. Love it. Let's get some more of it. Fall colors about to blossom across the area. And how about pumpkins? Yeah, I got to have some pumpkins, some apples, some squash, right? Here's a shout out to Golden River Orchards of Sheboygan. They have Honeycrisp, Macintosh, Cortland, Gala, mid-season apples, including Zestar, Ginger Gold, and limited Paula Red early apples. Golden River Orchard will be at the downtown farmers market in Sheboygan tomorrow, 8 a.m. till 1 p.m. The orchard is open Saturday and Sunday. This weekend, they'll be open Saturday 10 till 5, Sunday noon till 5, just off M33 south of Sheboygan. Cider and donuts will be available at the orchard. And, are you ready? The pumpkin patch will be opening this Saturday, be open through the end of October. 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
2: USA Radio News. I'm John Summers. Some disturbing numbers released by the Navy show multiple suicide attempts by sailors aboard the U.S.

0: USS Abraham Lincoln and the carrier support ships. According to the acting Navy Secretary, 8 sailors assigned to the USS Abraham Lincoln carrier strike group attempted suicide while the ship's mission was in the Middle East. August 13th, this Navy wife says her husband, who works on the flight deck of the Lincoln, say crew members went into defense mode.
1: There has been quite a few sailors who have attempted to jump off the Lincoln, but they have been tackled down by other sailors to prevent them from going overboard.
0: The San Diego-based Lincoln is headed home after an operational crisis during deployment at sea more than 300 days. Israel's prime minister targeted New York City's mayor in his address Thursday afternoon to the UN General Assembly.
2: Mr. Mamdani, since you were elected mayor of this city, many Jews no longer feel safe in New York. You praise criminals convicted of supporting Hamas. You count as friends people like Hassan Piker.
3: The mayor and others have accused Netanyahu of committing genocide in Gaza. Netanyahu's response?
2: Whether they sit in this hall or in the office of the anti-Semitic mayor of New York, I say this. Shame on you. Shame on you for distorting the facts.
3: I'm Sarah Lee Kessler.
0: There's rough surf along the New Jersey shore with a nor'easter possibly coming over the weekend.
4: Waves are pounding the Jersey shoreline and lifeguards are keeping folks out of the water because of the extremely rough surf. Even Danny LaVecchia's fishing boat cannot go out of Atlantic City.
5: It's dangerous to fish in this weather. The dredges don't work. They don't tend bottom. We can't catch the clams and it does get dangerous.
4: Officials and residents are preparing for a storm that could cause coastal flooding, beach erosion, and power outages. In New Jersey, I'm Scott Pringle.
0: From America's News Network, USA Radio News.
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2: Theranos founder Elizabeth Holmes is approved for placement at a halfway house.
3: ABC News reports she'll be transferred in August of next year. She's expected to serve 2.5 years before her projected release. Holmes surrendered to federal prison in May of 2023 after being sentenced for defrauding investors with false claims about her company's blood testing technology. I'm Chris Caraggio.
2: 8 firefighters were injured battling a house blaze in Seattle's Matthews Beach Thursday morning.
4: When firefighters arrived, they found an exterior fire that had moved inside of a single-family home. A 57-year-old resident was rescued and hospitalized. A deck with an awning collapsed and caused minor injuries to 8 firefighters. 3 firefighters were evaluated at Harborview Medical Center and released. The investigation into the cause of the fire is ongoing. I'm Brad Ford.
2: There's a heated debate in Texas over the use of flock cameras, which track drivers without their knowledge. The state's next attorney general decides if they're legal. The Democratic candidate, Nathan Johnson, is a state senator from Dallas.
5: These automatic license plate readers can be used in ways that violate rights to privacy and go beyond what they ought to be in order to help solve crime.
2: His Republican opponent, Mays Middleton, says he supports the technology, but there needs to be guardrails. The Oregon Department of Human Services sending letters to 11,000 people who receive SNAP and TANF benefits. They need to provide updated income information by September 28. I'm John Summers, USA Radio News.
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11: Cloudy conditions early on today, but becoming sunny later. Highs around 70. Complete weekend forecast with Tim O'Brien coming up. WCBY News, I'm Mike Grisdale. After a paint job and some repairs to its crane, the U.S. Coast Guard cutter Mackinac is headed back to work out of its home port on the Sheboygan River. The Coast Guard says both contracted personnel and the ship's crew able to bring the Mackinac's crane back into full operation. In Mackinac County, a 28-year-old seasonal worker from Jamaica has been arraigned following a 2-vehicle crash that injured 4 people and closed the Mackinac Bridge for over 4 hours Wednesday morning. Redane Smith arraigned Thursday in 92nd District Court on 1 count of reckless driving causing serious impairment. Bond set at $100,000. Next court appearance scheduled for October 5th in St. Ignace. Also, a 30-year-old man from Mexico is facing charges in Mackinac County following report of an assault on Mackinac Island. Carlos Jamez, charged with second-degree criminal sexual conduct, was arraigned September 18th. Charges stem from an incident September 16th near Main Street, downtown Mackinac Island, police reporting that a woman walking alone was forced to the ground and assaulted before the suspect ran away on foot. The victim taken to the Mackinac Island Medical Center for treatment. Officers identified and arrested Jamez later that day. A $100,000 bond has been set. Jamez remains in the Mackinac County Jail. An organization in the EUP that provides support and advocacy for survivors of domestic violence, sexual assault, and other serious crimes will be closing its doors in 2 counties. Diane Pepler Resource Center outreach offices in Luce and Mackinac County are closing effective immediately due to state and federal funding cuts. Executive Director for the Center, says the decision to close the two offices was made because of an

0: 15% cut to the Victims of Crime Act grant, 11% cut to the Sexual Assault Comprehensive Services grant. Clients needing services from Luce or Mackinac counties can receive them through staff out of the main office in Sault Ste. Marie. Chick-fil-A is set to open in Gaylord next Thursday, October 1st. To celebrate, Chick-fil-A Incorporated is donating $25,000 to the Food Bank of Eastern Michigan in recognition of the opening. Michigan-based Kilwins has been named the top ice cream chain of the year in the Newsweek Reader's Choice Awards. Don and Katie Kilwin started the company in Petoskey in 1947. Over time, the company evolved to focus not only on ice cream, but handcrafted chocolates and fudge. Kilwin's beat out several nationally known chains, including Cold Stone and Ben & Jerry's.
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8: For Sheboygan, Indian River, and the Straits of Mackinac, cloudy through mid-morning, becoming sunny this afternoon, high today 70. Tonight mostly clear, low 42. For the weekend, patchy fog in the morning tomorrow, sunshine for Saturday, high 70. Sunny Sunday, high 70. Looking into Monday, mostly sunny, high 72. That's your forecast. I'm Tim O'Brien. Have a great Friday.
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The birthdays this morning brought to you by the Hippie Sage Wellness Center Apothecary, located at 300 Mill Street, Sheboygan, in the Secretary of State building. 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Birthdays for September 25th. Hannah Heimforth of Pelston from Family and Friends. Chris Gear of Moran, 42 candles. Steve Connor of Indian River, 46th trip around the sun. Stacy Wadursky of Sheboygan, happy birthday from family, friends, and the folks at work. Jean Canary from the Rivertown. Tracy Lambert of Sheboygan. We also have Christy Hoppner, Sheboygan. That's from all the relatives. Special birthdays for the 25th include Brenna Guyette, Patty Kwiatkowski, Joanne Young, Tiffany Martin, Crystal LaCrosse, Corey Burden, and Tanyelle Mulder. Some more for the 25th, J.C. Teeples from Mackinac. On the list for the upcoming weekend, let's see, Roberta Drosky. The birthday Sunday, she'll be 88. Happy birthday, Roberta. Friends and family in St. Ignace and throughout the state. It's going to be a long birthday weekend for all of her fans. Happy birthday, Roberta. Also on the list coming up this

0: weekend, we have a grandpa and a great-grandson celebrating a birthday on the same day. That'll be Sunday, the 27th. Wayne Precourt of Sheboygan turns 86, and he shares a birthday Sunday with his great-grandson, Wayne, turning 5. Happy birthday to the Precourt gentleman from all the family. Also on the list this weekend, Bethany Brown Burge, Eugene Ostman, Lee Brisson. Happy anniversary tomorrow, Brian and Amelia Manley. Anniversary wishes on Sunday include Sam and Kim Staffen, Dale and Pat Barnett, Paul Whitney and Courtney Pepler. Now we have some belated birthday wishes. Friday, always a busy day with the birthday club. Yesterday it was Cindy Eberle, Pat Charbonneau, Chad Anderson, Crystal Hoyt, Tammy Burr, Dwayne Champion. Also on the 24th, we had an anniversary, Trevor and Emily Kloss. Are we up to date? I think so. Got it. Birthdays, anniversaries each weekday morning. All you have to do is give us a call, 231-627-9005. Got a couple shout-outs before we move on this morning. St. Paul's United Methodist Church in Sheboygan will be having a harvest dinner Saturday, October 10th, 5 till 7. That'll be a Swiss steak dinner with homemade pies for dessert. $15 for adults, $5 for children. St. Paul's will also have a craft and bake sale earlier in the day. So it's the craft and bake sale and the harvest dinner at St. Paul's, October 10th. For more information, call 419-351-1134. And congratulations, Sheboygan JV football, a winner last night. Sheboygan JV won at Charlevoix 20-14. Stay tuned. We'll have another edition of Community Perspective coming up in just a few moments. We'll talk about the fall season on Mackinac Island. Another feather in the cap for the island. Another award. The fall colors are ready. Fudge Festival coming up. Also Halloween weekend. We'll talk with Steph Castelline from the Mackinac Island Tourist Bureau in just a few minutes. Stay tuned to Big Country Gold.
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0: Black Diamond Broadcasting, Mike Grisdale with more community perspective. We're going to talk about Mackinac Island. Even though it's no longer summer, it is fall and there's still lots to do and there's some awards to talk about. Our guest is Steph Castelline, Managing Director from Mackinac Island Tourist Bureau. Correct me if I'm wrong, didn't you receive the award for best place to visit in the fall last year and now you've got it again?
9: You are correct. Yes, 2 years in a row we've been named the best place to visit for fall. We're so excited about this and Mackinac Island is truly a great place to visit this time of the year.
0: This comes from the USA Today 10 Best Reader's Choice Awards. Not only a second year in a row for Mackinac Island in this category, but you've also had some other awards over the last couple years. Just means Mackinac Island is as popular as ever.
9: You're totally right. Yes. You know, we've been fortunate. We were named the best summer travel destination. That's been the last 4

0: 2 years in a row, the top spot for that, the best place to visit for fall the last 2 years. You know, I think we're just missing out on spring. We've got it covered.
1: So when we talk about the fall season on Mackinac, it's a little different than being there in the middle of the summer, isn't it?
0: It is. You know, once Labor Day comes around, after that, the island really becomes a different place. It's a lot slower. We have a lot smaller crowds and visitors. It's just more relaxed. We have, you know, you still get the same experiences and attractions that you would during the heart of summer. So carriage tours are still going. Fort Mackinac is still open. You can still rent bicycles and explore the beautiful trails. But it's just as the kids go back to school and everyone gets busy with sports and plays and everything going on, it really becomes kind of a different feeling again after Labor Day.
1: Now, people say the Straits is a beautiful place in the fall. You have the fall colors, and those are currently out there, aren't they?
0: Yeah, you know, I was just out taking pictures on Wednesday, and they're just starting to change. So it's such an exciting time. We're always a little bit delayed from our mainland neighbors because we're so insulated by the waters. And so it stays a little bit cooler here in general, and the colors just kind of take their time changing. So typically we see peak color toward the middle to end of October, but we're just starting to see those colors change. And it's fun, you know, as you explore the island, you know, we're just under 4 square miles. There's 70 miles of trails. It really is something different to see in each place. So you have the maples going up Grand Hill. You have some of the trees looking leading up to Fort Mackinac, the downtown area. And then you get to the interior of the island, and there's all sorts of different trees changing different colors. And so any which way you turn, there's always something to see.
1: And I would argue, even on the ferry ride over, or if you get to an elevated spot on the island, the colors from the UP and Round Island and the lighthouse out there are just as nice, aren't they?
0: Oh, absolutely. It's all the journey. The whole island and even getting here is a part of the journey. And so as you come across and you're going by St. Ignace or Mackinac City, and then you come on the north side of Mackinac Island by British Landing and start to see those colors, Boblo and Round Island, all of them. It's just a really neat network up here of beautiful communities, beautiful lands, and the Straits area is so magical.
1: Talking with Steph Castelline from the Mackinac Island Tourist Bureau. It's the fall season. You still have events. Matter of fact, Fudge Festival is on the calendar pretty soon, isn't it?
0: It is, yeah. Our annual Mackinac Island Fall Fudge Festival is coming up October 2nd and 3rd, so Friday and Saturday. Something new this year we're so excited about is we're bringing the Lumberjacks. The Jack Pine Lumberjack Show will be performing at Windermere Point. That's sponsored by Stormy Cromer. And we're bringing these guys over for the first time. They're going to do some log rolling, some chainsawing, and some competitions. And they're actually performing 6 shows. They're performing 3 times each day. And folks can come to that event for free. They'll be performing at Windermere Point. So we're so excited to have them.
1: Now, when we say fudge, of course, we're talking about the center of the universe there on Mackinac Island when it comes to fudge. Lots of different tasty things and a lot of events also throughout that weekend.
0: Yeah, so in addition to the Lumberjacks, there's so much going on. It really gives us a chance to celebrate fudge. Like you said, we are the fudge capital of the world. They make 10,000 pounds of fudge every single day, which is just blows my mind, that number. It's amazing. It's made fresh daily. And it's a great reason to celebrate fudge, all things fall, and have a whole lot of fun. So in addition to the Lumberjack Show, there's fudge-making demonstrations, and you can actually get behind the counter if your name is drawn and make your own fudge here with our fudge makers. There's hay rides, pumpkin painting. We're going to have live partner and line dancing out on the streets with West Michigan boot scooters, a speed jigsaw puzzle contest. And one of my favorites is Fudge Quest. It's kind of like geocaching and a scavenger hunt combined. We give you clues, you go out and find a box, and then come back to our office to redeem the prize. People have a lot of fun with that one.
1: And when we turn the calendar to October, people get ready for Halloween, and Mackinac Island has its own celebration for Halloween. Yeah. Tell us about that.
0: Yeah, it's coming up quickly. So we celebrate Halloween typically a weekend before actual Halloween.

0: So if you're a Halloween fan, you can get two parties in. But our Halloween weekend this year is October 23rd through the 25th. You know, that includes the Great Turtle Trail Run, which is a half marathon run throughout the island. It includes a haunted trail and maze over at Grand Hotel. There's also trick-or-treating downtown for kids on Saturday, as well as adult-themed costume parties and live music in the evenings. Basically, the whole island comes together. That's really kind of the last weekend for the tourism season on the island. So you see almost everyone and their mom out for that last weekend, and it's just so much fun celebrating with your friends here on the island and with visitors.
1: Steph, for more information on Fudge Festival, the Halloween activities, or anything else Mackinac Island, what's the best way for people to find that out?
0: Yeah, I encourage folks to visit our website, MackinacIsland.org. 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
1: 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Mackinac Island recently named number one best place to visit for fall by USA Today 10 Best Readers' Choice Awards. She also mentioned the Fudge Festival and Halloween activities. Steph, thank you so much. Have a great fall on the island.
0: Thank you.
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2: I'm Beth Fisher. In Traverse City, Cherry Capital Airport has landed a $750,000 grant in hopes of landing its first direct flights to California. The funding would be used to establish seasonal air service from Traverse City to Los Angeles or San Francisco through United Airlines. In West Michigan, Continuum Ventures, the family office of Doug and Maria DeVos, is developing a new private golf club in Ada Township, east of Grand Rapids. Brains Grand Rapids reports the club will have a strong emphasis on design and local membership. DTE Energy proposing a major shift in how it generates and supplies electricity over the next 20 years. The utility says the plan includes efforts to help customers use less electricity, along with a virtual power plant that would connect batteries in homes and businesses to help support the grid when needed. Vice President of Corporate and Government Affairs Andy Kaloris called it the most economical path forward.
3: For the time being, the most economic way for us to meet our customers' needs is to do what we're proposing, which is a small addition onto Fermi, retiring the Monroe Power Plant, so we will exit coal as promised and as planned by 2032, building the gas plants necessary to backfill. That allows us to retire Monroe, the coal power plant.
2: The Michigan Public Service Commission will review the measure. Loneliness, a growing problem in the U.S., Associate Chief Medical Officer for Blue Cross Blue Shield of Michigan, Dr. Namita Yende, says it's a growing, often overlooked health crisis.
4: It is known that more than one in three U.S. adults over the age of 50 report feeling lonely, and the number recently has increased in recent years. So this is kind of unfortunately a growing issue in our country.
2: She says, reach out to others. Tonight's Mega Millions jackpot, $277 million. I'm Beth Fisher for the Michigan News Network.
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9: WCBY Sports. Tigers had Thursday off. Detroit will wrap up their season with a weekend series against the Pirates. Jackson Jobe gets the start in Game 1 tonight, 6:40 p.m. on WCBY. Justin Verlander will take to the mound Saturday afternoon at a sold-out Comerica Park. And the Tigers announced multi-year contract extensions yesterday with TV announcer Jason Benetti and radio play-by-play announcer Dan Dickerson. Benetti joined the Tigers in 2024, while Dickerson has been in the booth with Detroit since 2000. NFL Week 3 began with Thursday night football in Green Bay. Last night, the Falcons beat the Packers 35-14. Lions will be home against the Jets Sunday at 1 o'clock, Detroit a 6.5-point favorite. 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NHL preseason continues.

0: Last night in Hockey Town, Red Wings beat the Sabres in overtime 3-2. Detroit will host Columbus Saturday night in another preseason game. The Wings open the regular season October 2nd against the Rangers. In NASCAR, Cup Series playoff racing continues this weekend. The Hollywood Casino 400, Sunday afternoon at Kansas Speedway. High school sports. Yesterday, Sheboygan boys soccer lost to Elk Rapids 4-1. Chiefs soccer at Kalkaska Tuesday. Sheboygan volleyball will be hosting a multi-team tournament Saturday with games at both the high school and intermediate school gyms. High school football note, Inland Lakes homecoming game with St. Ignace that was scheduled for tonight has been moved to Saturday at noon. Other Week 5 matchups include Midland Dow at TC Central, TC West at Midland, Petoskey at Cadillac, Traverse City St. Francis at Mount Pleasant Sacred Heart, the Sioux at Gaylord, McBain at Charlevoix, Boyne City at Grayling, Kingsley at Elk Rapids. Flint Powers is at Alpena tonight. Other games, 8-man football has Gaylord St. Mary's at Cedarville, Engadine at Central Lake, Hale at Hillman, Bel Air at Onaway, Ebbins Superior Central at Pelston, undefeated Pickford hosts Newberry, Stevenson at Rudyard, Roger City is home tonight against Charlton Heston Academy.
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2: For the Straits of Mackinac, Indian River, and Sheboygan, becoming sunny through the afternoon, high 70. Mostly clear tonight, low 42. Patchy fog in the morning tomorrow, sunny skies and a high of 70.
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1: USA Radio News. I'm John Summers. Residents along the Northeast Coast are preparing for an early season nor'easter this weekend. Sam Brock reports from Seaside Heights, New Jersey, where winds are already whipping up.
2: A lot of the beaches all up and down the coastline here are already getting lashed. So when the nor'easter arrives, you're looking at potentially more damage, more erosion. Now, it's not expected to be a major rainfall event. This is really about the wind. We may see 2 to 3 inches of rain in some pockets of the Northeast and Mid-Atlantic.
1: Forecasters say the storm's building up strength over the ocean near the Mid-Atlantic states and expected to head north toward New England. States from Maine to North Carolina are preparing for coastal flooding, beach erosion, and power outages caused by gusty winds. The worst effects are expected tonight through Sunday. President Trump celebrated the long history shared between the U.S. and China last night.
3: President Trump is celebrating the long history shared between the U.S. and China.

0: While hosting Chinese President Xi Jinping at the White House for a state dinner Thursday night, Trump said European explorers first discovered the Americas while trying to find a route to China.
1: That quest produced the modern world, this beautiful country, and ultimately the long relationship between the Chinese and the American people that we are celebrating very happily tonight.
0: And the connection between the two countries has grown from there. Trump gifted Xi a statue of a bald eagle. I'm Tammy Trujillo.
2: Canadian Prime Minister Mark Carney says his nation's prepared for the extreme tail risk of the U.S. invading Canada.
3: This amid recent trade tensions between Washington and Ottawa. The New York Times asked Carney about President Trump's push for the U.S. to acquire its northern neighbor. He suggested he'd looked into the chance of a military threat from the United States in depth, but didn't give specifics. He said, "That's just risk management." I'm Mark Mayfield.
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2: An investigation is underway into a group of hackers claiming to have targeted the FBI. Kelly O'Donnell reports.
3: The cyber criminals called Shiny Hunters say they got inside an FBI jobs website and seized personal information about federal agents. The incident setting off alarm bells in Washington.
2: A man wounded during the 2024 assassination attempt on President Trump at a campaign rally in Butler, Pennsylvania, has died. 76-year-old Jim Copenhaver was one of two spectators injured when gunman Thomas Matthew Crooks opened fire during the event. Copenhaver was struck by bullets in his arm and abdomen and suffered lasting nerve damage from his injuries. The attack also claimed the life of rally attendee Corey Copperatore, while another spectator was injured. Trump was wounded in the ear. A man is back in the U.S. facing terror-related charges after spending a decade on the run.
4: Assistant Director of the New York FBI, James Barnicle, said David Ansari will be held accountable.
5: We show the world that this FBI does not forget those who support terrorist organizations and skirt justice by fleeing the country.
4: Agents say Ansari allegedly helped raise funds for terrorist groups based in the Middle East, including ISIS, and assisted in recruitment efforts. He was arrested in the country of Georgia in August and flown back to the U.S. on Wednesday. He could face up to 35 years in prison if convicted. In New York, I'm Lizzie Radovalli.
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11: For Sheboygan, Indian River, and the Straits of Mackinac, some lingering clouds becoming sunny to high of 70. Mostly clear tonight, low 42. Patchy fog in the morning tomorrow. Sunny skies and a high of 70. Sunday sunny, high 70. A look at Monday, mostly sunny, high 72. That's your forecast. I'm Tim O'Brien.
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2: I'm Beth Fisher. Michigan Attorney General Dana Nessel is calling on Congress to protect Americans from unchecked AI development. The AG joined a bipartisan coalition of 25 other attorneys general in calling on Congress to immediately regulate the AI industry. The letter says AI poses a potential threat to U.S. finance systems, critical infrastructure, and national security. Nessel says these risks cannot be ignored by allowing big tech to regulate itself. In July, Hugging Face was attacked by OpenAI agents, which escaped a testing environment. And Anthropic and Meta also acknowledged their AI agents had entered the open web without being prompted to. Car crashes remain a leading cause of preventable injury and death for young children.
3: When installed correctly, car seats can reduce the risk of fatal injuries by 71% for infants and 54% for toddlers, which is why the National Highway Traffic Safety Administration wants you to check to make sure your kids are in the proper car seat. Here's Highway Safety Specialist Laura Dunn.
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2: 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I'm Beth Fisher for the Michigan News Network.
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1: USA Radio News. I'm John Summers. Hurricane Nolo strengthening south of Hawaii's Big Island as dangerous flooding threatens the area. A hurricane watch, tropical storm warning, flood watch, and high surf advisory remain in effect. Forecasters say parts of the Big Island could receive 15 to 30 inches of rain, with up to 35 inches possible. Nolo's forecast to become a major hurricane Saturday. President Trump celebrated the long history shared between the U.S. and China while hosting Chinese President Xi Jinping at the White House for a state dinner Thursday night. Trump said European explorers first discovered the Americas while trying to find a route to China.
2: That quest produced the modern world, this beautiful country, and ultimately the long relationship between the Chinese and the American people that we are celebrating very happily tonight.
1: Trump went on to gift Xi a

0: statue of a bald eagle. Today, Trump takes Xi to the National Archives, where he'll show the Chinese president the Declaration of Independence and the Bill of Rights. The president of Iran says he wants to make a deal with the U.S. before the midterm elections.
1: Iranian President Masoud Pezeshkian spoke to reporters at the U.N. on Thursday and said he would like the U.S. to return to the Memorandum of Understanding that was signed in June before the upcoming elections. His comment comes just days after President Trump told world leaders at the U.N. General Assembly that the U.S. will make a deal with Iran right after the election because it doesn't make sense for them not to, and claimed they're waiting to see how he does in the midterms. I'm Mark Mayfield.
0: Krista Pike was sentenced to death for the 1995 murder of 19-year-old Colleen Slimmer when she was 18. The Tennessee Supreme Court has declined to halt Pike's September 30th execution. She will be the first woman executed by Tennessee in more than 200 years. From America's News Network, USA Radio News.
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0: The U.S. Senate narrowly defeated an attempt to end the war in Iran. A Senate resolution was rejected Thursday, which would have directed President Trump to end the war unless it was approved by Congress. An ex-bodyguard for former Arizona Senator Kristen Sinema is under arrest.
3: Court documents say Matthew Amel was taken into custody last week. He's accused of breaking into Sinema's Phoenix area home in late August and destroying over $200,000 worth of property. She was not home at the time. Amel has since been released from a mental health facility. This comes as the ex-wife of Amel is suing Sinema for having an alleged affair with her husband. The case was filed in North Carolina under the Alienation of Affection Law. I'm Matt Mattinson.
0: A federal judge delayed ruling on a proposed settlement involving Paramount's merger with Warner Brothers Discovery and 12 state attorneys general, despite expectations the deal was essentially done.
4: Thursday, U.S. District Judge Araceli Martinez-Olguin says she wants more information from attorneys before deciding whether to approve the settlement. California Attorney General Rob Bonta announced on Monday that a deal had been reached, appearing to clear a major hurdle for Paramount Skydance's $111 billion acquisition of Warner Brothers Discovery, but the judge's decision puts the proposed merger on hold. She says she'll issue her ruling in due course. I'm Sharon Reardon.
0: I'm John Summers, USA Radio News.
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2: I'm Beth Fisher. An attempted robbery leads to an officer in the hospital. Around 1:40 this morning, East Point police responded to reports of a suspicious man at English Gardens. The man had a landscaping truck and trailer with him, and upon stopping him, officers discovered they were full of English Gardens products. Police told him he was under arrest, but say the 38-year-old man took off, hitting an officer before the trailer ran over their legs. Police pursued him into multiple cities, and the driver allegedly tried to hit police cars while items from the truck fell out and damaged patrol vehicles. The man was eventually arrested in Detroit after trying to run on foot. He's now in custody, and the injured officer is receiving medical care. The Department of Homeland Security is denying claims that ICE officers were chasing a suspect that died in a crash.
3: This past Sunday in Grand Rapids, Mario Coronado Juarez was pulled over by ICE agents. When officers attempted to confirm his identity, Coronado Juarez fled at a high rate of speed from the traffic stop. In a statement, the DHS refutes reports that said they were chasing after the suspect. They said when he fled, ICE officers immediately discontinued the enforcement action. It was soon after officers saw smoke nearly a half mile away. Coronado Juarez crashed into a tree going well over 100 miles an hour. It caught fire and he died at the scene. They note he was driving a vehicle registered to someone else they were looking for, but Coronado Juarez was an illegal alien from Guatemala who was previously removed by Border Patrol from the United States in 2021. He re-entered the country at some point, which is a felony. This has many lawmakers demanding an investigation, including Governor Gretchen Whitmer, who has ordered a review by the Michigan State Police. Ryan Recker for the Michigan News Network.
2: 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I'm Beth Fisher for the Michigan News Network.
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6: Weather.
0: For the Straits of Mackinac, Indian River, and Sheboygan, becoming sunny through the afternoon, high 70. Mostly clear tonight, low 42. Patchy fog in the morning tomorrow. Sunny skies and a high of 70.
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1: USA Radio News. I'm John Summers. One student's dead after a shooting near a Texas high school this morning. Houston Police Chief Noah Diaz said it happened just off the campus of Westbury High.
2: We do have witnesses that are being interviewed as we speak. What's important as it pertains to providing support to the family, the school is safe, students are safe, staff is safe.
1: Investigators are working to determine what led up to the shooting, and no arrests have been made. President Trump hosted Chinese President Xi Jinping at the White House last night for a lavish state dinner. The event was also attended by a long list of U.S. tech executives. Today, Trump will take Xi to the National Archives. Trump said he'll show the Chinese president some of the greatest treasures of U.S. history, including the Declaration of Independence and the Bill of Rights. Israel's prime minister targeted New York City's mayor in his address Thursday afternoon to the UN General Assembly.
3: Mr. Mamdani,

0: Since you were elected mayor of this city, many Jews no longer feel safe in New York. You praise criminals convicted of supporting Hamas. You count as friends people like Hassan Piker.
1: The mayor and others have accused Netanyahu of committing genocide in Gaza. Netanyahu's response?
0: Whether they sit in this hall or in the office of the anti-Semitic mayor of New York, I say this. Shame on you. Shame on you for distorting the facts.
1: I'm Sarah Lee Kessler.
2: Hurricane Nolo is strengthening south of Hawaii's Big Island as dangerous flooding threatens the area. A hurricane watch, tropical storm warning, flood watch, and high surf advisory remain in effect. Forecasters say parts of the Big Island could receive 15 to 30 inches of rain, with up to 35 inches possible. Nolo's forecast to become a major hurricane Saturday. 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
3: This is the Money Minute. I'm Alan Johnson. 1 minute, your money, and here's what mattered this week. Oil moved $100 a barrel. The 10-year Treasury yield pushed toward 5%. Producer inflation came in at 5.4%. Stocks sold off as investors reconsidered what the Federal Reserve may do next week. And President Trump proposed $5,000 payments to American adults if Republicans retain control of Congress. Potential cost? More than $1 trillion. Put it together, inflation is still running hot. Borrowing costs are rising. Washington is already carrying more than $40 trillion in debt. And the Fed meets next week. That's what happened. What happens next could affect everything from your mortgage to your retirement account. I'm Alan Johnson, and that's the Money Minute, presented by Heritage Gold Partners at 833-577-4653.
2: The U.S. Senate narrowly defeated an attempt to end the war in Iran.
4: On this vote, the yeas are 49, the nays are 50. The concurrent resolution is not agreed to.
2: A Senate resolution was rejected Thursday, which would have directed President Trump to end the war unless it was approved by Congress. Theranos founder Elizabeth Holmes is approved for placement at a halfway house.
5: ABC News reports she'll be transferred in August of next year. She's expected to serve 2.5 years before her projected release. Holmes surrendered to federal prison in May of 2023 after being sentenced for defrauding investors with false claims about her company's blood testing technology. I'm Chris Caraggio.
2: 8 firefighters were injured battling a house blaze in Seattle's Matthews Beach Thursday morning.
6: When firefighters arrived, they found an exterior fire that had moved inside of a single-family home. A 57-year-old resident was rescued and hospitalized. A deck with an awning collapsed and caused minor injuries to 8 firefighters. 3 firefighters were evaluated at Harborview Medical Center and released. The investigation into the cause of the fire is ongoing. I'm Brad Ford.
2: Nearly half of younger voters have a negative view of capitalism. That's according to a new poll out from NBC News. A White House official confirmed President Trump will attend Saturday's college football game between Texas and Tennessee. I'm John Summers, USA Radio News.
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0: crash that injured four people and closed the Mackinac Bridge for over 4 hours Wednesday morning. Radane Smith of Jamaica, arraigned Thursday in 92nd District Court on account of reckless driving causing serious impairment. Bond set at $100,000, his next court appearance, October 5th, in St. Ignace. A 30-year-old man from Mexico is facing charges in Mackinac County following a report of an assault on Mackinac Island earlier this month. Carlos Jamez was charged with second-degree criminal sexual conduct, arraigned September 18th. Charges stem from an incident early September 16th near Main Street, downtown Mackinac Island. Police report that a woman walking alone was forced to the ground and assaulted before the suspect ran away on foot. She was taken to the Mackinac Island Medical Center for treatment. Jamez was arrested later that day. Bond set at $100,000, he remains in the Mackinac County Jail. In the Eastern UP, an organization that provides support and advocacy for survivors of domestic violence, sexual assault, and other serious crimes, is closing its doors in two counties in the Eastern UP. Diane Pepler Resource Center outreach offices in Luce and Mackinac counties are closed, effective immediately, due to state and federal funding cuts. Executive director of the center says the decision to close the two offices was made because of an 18% cut to the Victims of Crime Act grant and 11% cut to the Sexual Assault Comprehensive Services grant. Clients needing services through Luce and Mackinac counties will be able to receive them through staff from the main office in Sault Ste. Marie. A special tribute tonight to a retired Mackinac County sheriff. Traverse City Central High School will be welcoming two new members to their Hall of Fame this weekend during homecoming ceremonies, honoring retired Mackinac County Sheriff and college instructor Scott Strait, a graduate from Traverse City High School. Chick-fil-A is set to open next week in Gaylord, Thursday, October 1st. To celebrate, Chick-fil-A Incorporated also donating $25,000 to the Food Bank of Eastern Michigan in recognition of the opening. Michigan-based Kilwins has been named the top ice cream chain of the year in the Newsweek Reader's Choice Awards. Don and Katie Kilwins started the company in Petoskey back in 1947. Kilwins ice cream beat out several nationally known chains, including Cold Stone and Ben & Jerry's. Another busy weekend in St. Ignace. It begins Saturday morning with the Run for the Health of It 5K, 10K event at the St. Ignace campus of Mackinac Straits Health System. Then it's Trek the Mighty Mack, featuring all-terrain vehicles crossing the Mackinac Bridge, beginning from the Mackinac City side, 11 a.m. tomorrow. After that, it's the annual Fall Fest at Little Bear East Arena. The Great Pumpkin Roll tomorrow begins 5 p.m. at Goodrow Hill. Other events this weekend include the 42nd Atlanta Elk Festival, Boyne City's Harvest Festival. Montgomery Gentry is in concert Saturday night at Trailside Campground in Wolverine with special guest Lee Fasu and the Whiskey Wranglers. At the Sheboygan Opera House Saturday night, it's the Traveling Wilburys tribute featuring Max Lockwood. 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
4: For Sheboygan, Indian River, and the Straits of Mackinac, some lingering clouds becoming sunny to high of 70. Mostly clear tonight, low 42. Patchy fog in the morning tomorrow. Sunny skies to high of 70. Sunday sunny, high 70. A look at the Monday, mostly sunny, high 72. That's your forecast. I'm Tim O'Brien.
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2: 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For more information, call Tom LaHaye, 231-268-9537. 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
2: 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Stephen Shiroda, 53 of Onaway, beloved husband, father, brother, and friend, passed away August 29th, leaving behind a legacy of laughter, resilience, and love. He was born July 21st, 1973, in Trenton. Stephen was the cherished son of Charles and Ruth Shiroda, both of whom predeceased him along with his sister Teresa. Stephen spent his formative years in Monroe, graduating from high school in 1991. His passion for mechanics led him to pursue further education at Wayne Community College, earning an associate's degree. With a natural aptitude for understanding the intricacies of machinery, Stephen dedicated his career to becoming a master mechanic. Throughout the years, he gained numerous certifications and the respect of his peers, always striving to perfect his craft. Stephen's spirit was defined by his adventurous nature and his love for the great outdoors. where they're hitting

the trails in his beloved Jeep, or simply sharing his appreciation for nature with his family, he found peace and joy in the world around him. He took immense pleasure in working on cars, especially his own, where he could merge his professional skills with a personal passion. Family was at the heart of Stephen's life. He shared many wonderful years with his wife, Lori, and together they raised two beautiful daughters, Jessica and Emily, who were the light of his life. Stephen's playful spirit was a constant source of joy for his family. He was known for his ability to bring smiles and laughter to those around him, often through his delightful silliness. One of his fondest memories was teaching his daughter Emily how to cross her eyes, a small act that encapsulated his love of life and laughter. Stephen is now survived by his wife Lori, precious daughters Jessica and Emily, sisters Cheryl, Rhonda, and Beth, and brother Chris. He will be dearly missed by all who knew him, including his extended family and a wide circle of friends. A service to honor Stephen's life will take place October 10th at the Bobsian Funeral Home in Flat Rock, where friends and family are invited to gather and celebrate the many ways he touched their lives. Stephen Shiroda's laughter and love will forever echo in the hearts of those who were fortunate enough to know him. May his adventurous soul rest in peace, embraced by the nature he cherished so deeply. Arrangements handled by the Chagnon Funeral Home. Stephen Charles Shiroda, 53 of Onaway, passed away August 29th. Blair Pemble Jr., lovingly known as Uz, passed away unexpectedly and peacefully at his home in St. Ignace September 12th at the age of 77. He was born October 7th, 1948, son of Blair and Rita Pemble. A lifelong resident of the St. Ignace area, he built his life filled with family, friendships, hard work, and a love of golf and sports. Uz was known for his sense of humor, kindness, strong work ethic, and a naturally gifted golfer who was humble about his game. He had a way of making people feel welcomed and was someone his family and friends could count on. He cherished the time he spent with the people he loved and took great pride in his family. Uz will be remembered as a man with a generous heart and always a witty one-liner that would leave you with a smile. Some of his last days were spent doing what he loved most, playing golf. The course was a place that could easily be called his second home. Over the years, if you asked, he would humbly share that he had 5 holes in one. Golf was truly his passion. Off the course, you would find Uz reading the newspaper, watching the Detroit Lions, a PGA tournament, or just about any sporting event. He had an incredible memory and a way with numbers, remembering dates, scores, stats, and timelines that most of us would have long forgotten. Ask him about the past, and chances were pretty good he would tell you exactly what happened. Growing up, he attended Ursuline Academy through the 8th grade and graduated from LaSalle High School in 1966. He loved being on the basketball court. He was the neighborhood kid shooting hoops well into the dark. He attended Muskegon Business School and worked briefly for the family business, Pemble Brothers Wholesale, before being drafted into the U.S. Army, proudly serving during the Vietnam era stationed in Germany from 69 to 71. When he returned from military service, Uz continued his career with the family business, where he was sharp, driven, and skilled in his work. He later worked for Kuwaitan Casino in St. Ignace. Uz was a lifelong member of the Sioux Tribe of Chippewa Indians and a longtime member of the St. Ignace Golf and Country Club. His greatest joy was his family, a devoted and loving father, grandfather, son, brother, and uncle. He is now survived and forever remembered by his son, Jesse Pemble of St. Ignace, daughters Anna and Max Bauer of Denver, Colorado, Ellie and Tim Carey of Arvada, Colorado, and his 4 grandchildren.
Uz was also awaiting the arrival of his first great-grandchild, due in November.

He is also survived by his sisters, Sue Hakala of St. Ignace, Jeannie St. Ange of Denver, Glenda Pemble of Scottsdale, Arizona, and Barbara Pemble of Denver. He leaves behind many nieces, nephews, and cousins, as well as his special aunts, Bernice Bickham of St. Ignace and Connie Mayer of Rudyard. Uz was preceded in death by his parents, his brothers David and Bruce, sister Bonnie, brother-in-law Donnie, and nephew David. His unconditional love, laughter, and steady presence will be deeply missed by the family and forever carried in their hearts. A memorial gathering in his honor will take place October 7th, 11 a.m. till noon, at St. Ignatius Loyola Catholic Church. The funeral mass will begin at noon, luncheon to follow at the church parish hall. Memorial burial will take place 3:30 p.m. October 7th, the St. Ignatius Loyola Catholic Cemetery. In lieu of flowers, the family ask you simply remember us with an act of kindness, funny story, or a round of golf with someone you love. Family Life Funeral Homes of St. Ignace assisted with arrangements. Blair Julius Pemble Jr., 77 of St. Ignace, passed away at his home September 12. Richard McIntosh, 74 of Sheboygan, passed away September 19th at home, surrounded by family. He was born in Cincinnati, Ohio, February 10, 1952, son of Francis and Mary Alice McIntosh. In 1980, Richard married his loving wife of 46 years, Jackie Hudkins. He was a proud member of the Moose Lodge, Chapter 2314, where he'd been a member since 2010. Richard dedicated 17 years of his career to Wallingford Coffee in Cincinnati. In his free time, he enjoyed playing pool, spending time out on his boat, and caring for his property. He is survived by his wife Jackie, children Nicole and Jason Hall, Brian McIntosh, stepson James and Jeanette Allender, siblings Barbara and Daniel McIntosh, three grandchildren, five step-grandchildren. Richard was preceded in death by his parents and his brother, William. Visitation will be at Nordman Christian Funeral Home, Tuesday, September 29th, from 1 till 2. Service follows at 2 o'clock Tuesday. Burial takes place at Maple Grove Cemetery immediately following the services. Richard F. McIntosh, 74 of Sheboygan, passed away at home September 19. The following obituary is in loving memory of Susanna Joy Dankert. Susanna walked on unexpectedly in Sioux Falls, South Dakota, August 13th at the age of 47, leaving behind a family and a community whose lives were made brighter simply because she was in them. She was born September 20th, 1978. Her name was Susanna Joy, and she truly lived up to it. She had a way of bringing joy to the people around her, often without even realizing she was doing so. Susanna carried a mighty spirit with a beautiful soul, and her smile had a way of brightening any room. Susanna had an adventurous spirit and an extraordinary ability to find beauty even in the midst of life's darkest moments. She understood that life was imperfect and chose to strive for grace over chasing perfection. She fought through years of health struggles with a strength that those who loved her will never forget. She was a powerful woman who fought long and hard. She faced life's challenges with courage that was uniquely hers. Above all else, family meant everything to Susanna. She was a beloved daughter, wife, sister, aunt, stepmother, grandmother, and friend. Susanna found beauty in the little things. She loved nature and could spend hours outside watching her hummingbirds visit and admiring her flowers as they beautifully developed in the sunshine. One of her most peaceful places was Sturgeon Bay, where she could spend countless hours walking, listening to music, and searching for beautiful

0: pieces of washed glass along the shore. 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That was Susanna. She saw beauty in what others might overlook. Susanna's absence will leave a space that cannot be filled. 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
0: 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The Mackinac County Wellness Coalition is hosting the annual Senior Health Expo, Thursday, October 15th, Little Bear East Arena in St. Ignace, from 11 a.m. till 2 p.m. They're offering flu shots, free lunch, and door prizes. 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That's the Daily Healthcare Report. I'm Mike Grisdale, wishing you good day and good health.
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1: 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I'm Mike Grisdale. Tigers had Thursday off. Detroit now wraps up their season with a weekend series against the Pirates. Jackson Jobe gets the start in Game 1 tonight, 6:40 p.m. here on WCBY. Justin Verlander will be taking to the mound Saturday afternoon at a sold-out Comerica Park. Tigers announcing multi-year contract extensions yesterday with TV announcer Jason Benetti and radio play-by-play announcer Dan Dickerson. Benetti joined the Tigers before the 2024 season, while Dickerson has been in the booth with Detroit since 2000. NFL Week 3 got started last night with Thursday Night Football in Green Bay. The Falcons beat the Packers 35-14. Lions will be home against the Jets Sunday, a 1 o'clock kickoff at Ford Field. Detroit, a 6.5-point favorite. 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NHL preseason continues. Last night in Hockey Town, Red Wings won their game with the Sabres 3-2 in overtime. Detroit hosts Columbus, another preseason game Saturday night. Detroit will open the regular season October 2nd against the Rangers. NASCAR Cup Series playoff racing continues this weekend with the Hollywood Casino 400 Sunday afternoon at Kansas Speedway. High school sports, Sheboygan boys soccer lost to Elk Rapids yesterday 4-1. Chiefs soccer at Kalkaska Tuesday. Sheboygan volleyball will be hosting a multi-team tournament Saturday with games both at the high school and intermediate school gyms. Sheboygan JV football a winner last night in Charlevoix, picking up a win 20-14. This is week 5 of the high school football season. Special note, Inland Lakes homecoming game with St. Ignace that was scheduled for tonight has now been moved to Saturday at noon. That means the parade tomorrow in Indian River at 10:30, the football game at 12 o'clock tomorrow on our sister station 106.3 MAC FM. 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
2: I'm Beth Fisher. A wild scene through several cities overnight because of a suspected garden thief in East Point in Metro Detroit.
3: Officers responding overnight to the English Gardens on Kelly Road for a suspicious man inside the closed business prowling around. There was a landscaping truck and trailer parked across the street. As police rolled up, the truck took off. They got him to pull over and found the trailer was loaded with stolen plants. The suspect sped off as he was being arrested, that trailer rolling over one of the officers who fell to the ground. Several departments were now involved in the chase, and at one point, the trailer detached from the truck, a tire blew out, and a riding lawnmower dropped in the middle of the road, damaging at least one police car. The 38-year-old Detroit man tried to run from the scene, but he was arrested, treated for minor injuries, and booked at the Macomb County Jail. The injured officer expected to be okay. Pat Vitale for the Michigan News Network.
2: In southwest Michigan's Calhoun County, two people have been arrested after a caller reported that a man approached their vehicle last night, showed a gun, and demanded that they get out. The caller drove to a safe location. Deputies found a 38-year-old Springfield man and a 25-year-old Springfield woman in the area. They say both did not cooperate and caused a disturbance. The man was arrested on disorderly conduct and other charges. The woman was charged with resisting and obstructing. Time's running out for someone to claim a more than $197,000 Fantasy V jackpot before it goes to the state school aid fund. The ticket expires at 4:45 today. The winning ticket matched the Fantasy V numbers in the September 26th 2025 drawing. It was sold at Max William LLC on M140 in Covert. The prize must be claimed at the lottery's headquarters in Lansing. Tonight's Mega Millions is $277 million. I'm Beth Fisher for the Michigan News Network.
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5: Black Diamond Broadcasting, Mike Grisdale, another edition of Community Perspective. Our guest is Sheboygan City Manager Dan Cebulski. I know it's been a busy time for your office and the city staff. Been a while since we talked with you, so time to get an update. One of the things I wanted to mention was the situation with the tissue plant on the Sheboygan River. Can you bring us up to date on what you've been working on?
6: Yes, it's a priority of Mayor Mallory and the council to get that plant cleaned up. It's an eyesore. We know it. The problem is anytime you're trying to deal with an absentee landlord and investors and things along that line, there's lawsuits involved with it. It's going to take us a while, but we are actively pursuing it. We want that plant cleaned up. We want it demoed. We want all the weeds and junk and everything else laying around cleaned up because it's at the gateway of our community. Polly Schneider and the DDA does a fantastic job with our downtown, and it's a shame you got to go through that.

0: before you get into the downtown.
1: Well, we all agree on that, but how to do it and how to pay for it, that's the big issue, right?
0: I think one of the things that we've been doing, and we've had Senator Slotkin in office, and she met with Mayor Mallory and myself to talk about what the federal government can do to help us out with it. We've been working with state leaders like Senator John DeMoose about this issue and the problem of the plant. But the plant also has far-reaching issues, and that involves that hydro, which is important in controlling the water flow through the Sheboygan River, which drains, I believe, about 1,500 square miles of northern Michigan, which is a huge area. So we are working on that. The county has been involved with us on that, too. So, you know, sometimes you think that things aren't going on, but you know, trying to move federal, state, and other agencies sometimes is difficult to get them all together, get us all on the page, same page. But I think we're making great progress, and I think you'll see some good things coming here in the near future.
1: Well, that flooding situation earlier this year, even though it was a lot of angst and a lot of response, a lot of effort put into to mitigate whatever that effect was going to be, it did bring a lot of attention to that area, didn't it? The waterway, the dam, the hydro, the tissue plant?
0: I think it made everybody, whether at the state, federal, or local level, fully aware that there's an issue there. You know, we have been talking, once that plant did close down and was ceased operation, we started talking to all the state, federal, and local leaders about the issue, and then unfortunately that, you know, the snow melt slash rain slash whatever else we had, you know, kind of brought everything to light, which is, you know, you hate to make, you know, say this, but, you know, it kind of made out of a horrible thing that happened to many folks in the area. It's the good thing is I think it finally made people aware it's an issue, and I think everybody wants to deal with it. It's just how sometimes.
1: And to clean it up. People say, why doesn't the city clean it up? Well, the city doesn't have $20 million to do that.
0: At least $20 million. I don't think people realize that plant is actually goes down a couple levels below ground, that the plant actually is part of the retaining wall that will, you know, holds up the hydro as well as holds back a lot of water. So that's the issue that you have to deal with. Is not only is it a demolition, this is a very complicated thing that it's going to take a ton of money, and I don't think people realize, you know, they say, well, the city should clean it up. Well, it's a town of 4,700 people, and you got $20 million that you would have to divide out to pay for that among 4,700 people. And you got to remember that would be how much per person, and that includes every man, woman, and child. So it's kind of financially almost, it is impossible financially for the city to do it. So it's going to involve a lot of cooperation with the federal and state local levels.
1: Dan, talking about what that plant looks like when you drive through or boat through town, you've also done a lot of work in code enforcement the last couple years. Can you bring us up to date on the progress with that?
0: It's kind of been a long-term goal of the city. It started with Mayor Tebow and went to Mayor Mallory, and Mayor Mallory and council have made it a priority. So staff has made it a priority. Council allowed me to fund a new position back in the fall. We hired Chris Bauer, and Chris is now, you know, almost exclusively focuses on code enforcement along with some planning issues and working on the paper plant with me. And I think you can start to see the difference in town on the code enforcement. You see structures coming down that have been sitting for 20 years. You see, you know, structures that are in poor condition being cleaned up, painted. We have a lot of success stories, and it's contagious. When people see that, hey, look, people are investing in these houses, and we're redoing them, and, you know, people are start to invest in theirs. So this is a great thing, and it was long, long overdue. And the first week I was here, City Manager Tom Eustace took me around, introduced me to Jim Conboy, and that was one of the things that Jim talked to me at great length about. And so every time I take down a house or do some abatement, I always thank Jim for, you know, kind of pushing that issue, because he was doing that with, you know, Tom Eustace as

0: well as the former mayor, Tebow. So, and we kind of carried that through. So, and hopefully we continue on with that. And we're hoping to find some financial resources out there to help some of the people that may not be able to want to make the improvements, but may not be able to financially do so.
1: Our guest on this edition of Community Perspective was Sheboygan City Manager Dan Cebulski. I'm Mike Grisdale, Black Diamond Broadcasting.
2: 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For the Straits of Mackinac, Indian River, and Sheboygan, becoming sunny through the afternoon, high 70. Mostly clear tonight, low 42. Patchy fog in the morning tomorrow, sunny skies and high of 70.
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2: USA Radio News, I'm Anthony Lucero. Saudi Arabia, Pakistan, and Turkey are planning an urgent meeting of their military chiefs as Houthi attacks on the kingdom intensify. The discussions will examine support under a joint defense agreement, which treats an attack on one member as an attack on all. Iranian President Mossad Pezeshkian, speaking through a translator, says Tehran did not choose the war and remains ready for an agreement under international law.
3: We did not choose war. The war was imposed on us. We do not seek war. Rather, whenever they attack us, we are forced to defend ourselves.
2: During a Fox News interview, Pezeshkian said Iran could dilute enriched uranium and allow international verification while saying the U.S. must choose whether to end the conflict. Chinese President Xi Jinping is wrapping up his state visit to Washington. President Trump says both nations will be pleased with this visit. The two leaders discussed trade, artificial intelligence, and other issues.
4: We've had a tremendous visit from two spectacular people, and we've really enjoyed it. And I think we've made tremendous strides. We've made great strides, very positive for both countries.
2: Today, Trump, Xi, and their two wives will tour the National Archives to view historic documents highlighting U.S.-China relations. Well, it looks like it could be a rough weekend for some.
5: A powerful nor'easter will continue impacting the East Coast through the weekend. The storm will bring periods of heavy rain for the Mid-Atlantic into New England, along with strong gusty winds. Coastal areas will see the greatest impacts, with rough surf, beach erosion, and moderate to major coastal flooding possible, especially around times of high tide. The heaviest rain is expected from the Jersey Shore and Long Island into New England, where several inches could fall. Conditions will remain unsettled Sunday, and the storm may linger into Monday in the Northeast before gradually pulling away. I'm meteorologist Jim Rinaldi. 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
2: New Jersey Governor Mikey Sherrill is calling on Lieutenant Governor Dale Caldwell to resign after an independent investigation found sexual harassment and two ethics violations. The report says Caldwell made inappropriate sexual comments to a staffer, sought a promotion for a woman he was dating, and brought unpaid guests to different events. Caldwell's attorney disputes these findings.

0: Storm Gonzalo was formed near the Cabo Verde Islands, bringing gusty winds and heavy rain.
1: No concerns for the United States with Gonzalo. It's going to continue moving generally northwestward and just gradually weaken and come apart over the weekend.
0: Meanwhile, Tropical Storm Faye is moving across the Central Atlantic with winds near 50 miles per hour, but also poses no threat to the United States. Both storms are expected to weaken. AAA reports the national average price for gasoline is $4.49 a gallon. The highest average is found in Mono County, California at $7.19, while the lowest is in Martin County, Indiana at $3.74. For USA Radio News, I'm Anthony Lucero.
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3: 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For Sheboygan, Indian River, and the Straits of Mackinac, some lingering clouds becoming sunny to high 70, mostly clear tonight, low 42. Patchy fog in the morning tomorrow. Sunny skies and a high 70. Sunday sunny, high 70. A look at the Monday, mostly sunny, high 72. That's your forecast. I'm Tim O'Brien.
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0: Hi, this is Mike Avery, and here's what's coming up this week on Outdoor Magazine. First, Jordan Hoover and Dennis Poet from the new Michigan Outdoors Report TV show. Then Dan Elfig of the Michigan Wildlife Council. In our second hour, Jerry Widener of Hunter Safety System on staying safe in a tree stand. Plus, Scott Keatsman of Linwood Taxidermy talks about bear hunting over hounds. And in hour number three, Brent Rudolph from the DNR on Michigan elk and the Michigan elk season.
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2: I'm Ryan Recker. The vice president of operations for a Detroit funeral home has died amid accusations that the business cremated the wrong person. In a statement, the Hutchison Funeral Home said, quote, "Profound sadness that we announced the passing of Joseph N. Hutchison Jr., and they're asking for privacy as they grieve." This comes a week after Kimberly Moore's family said the funeral home on 7 Mile near Mound mistakenly cremated their 61-year-old mother and dressed up another woman's body for the viewing in their mother's clothes. Lawmakers are trying to get a handle on FLOG. State Representative Alicia St. Germain from Harrison Township introduced a package of bills that would establish clear restrictions and penalties for improper use of FLOG cameras. Improper use of data would include searching for people who are not connected to an active alert, sharing information with unauthorized people, and accessing data for personal purposes. State Representative Jim Runstead introduced similar legislation in the Senate. Loneliness is becoming an epidemic in Americans over the age of 50.
3: More than one in three adults over 50 report feeling lonely, a number that's gone up over the last decade. Associate Chief Medical Officer for Blue Cross Blue Shield of Michigan, Dr. Namita Yende, says that can lead to heart disease, high blood pressure, and depression. But she says there are things you can do to combat loneliness.
4: Pick up the phone, call, do a phone call, do a text, do a short visit, or sending a note can make a real difference. I also encourage people to look for connection through routines like a walking group or faith community-based program.
3: Yende also suggests volunteering or checking out community programs. Beth Fisher, Michigan News Network.
2: And a missing western mid-Michigan man has been found safe. Yesterday, state police were asking for help finding 65-year-old Jerry Lee Wolf, believed to be endangered. In an update today, they say he's been found safe in the area. I'm Ryan Racker for the Michigan News Network.
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2: For the Straits of Mackinac, Indian River, and Sheboygan, becoming sunny through the afternoon, high 70. Mostly clear tonight, low 42. Patchy fog in the morning tomorrow, sunny skies and a high of 70.
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1: When we can resolve issues through dialogue, we shouldn't resort to killing one another.
0: Iran has presented the United States with a 7-day proposal to reopen the Strait of Hormuz and restart negotiations. Foreign Minister Abbas Araghchi says the plan requires U.S. concessions. The two sides are discussing terms through intermediaries. No agreement has yet been reached. President Trump says this week's meetings with Chinese President Xi Jinping accomplished a lot for both nations.
2: America is very happy about this visit, and I'm sure China is very happy. Also, great things for both countries, and it's been just very, very productive. And thank you very much.
0: Xi says the two leaders are charting a course for U.S.-China relations. The presidents made comments during tea with the first ladies at the White House. Xi returns to China today. Florida Senator Rick Scott has launched his Rescuing America project, focused on lowering the cost of living. He spoke about it with Newsmax.
3: Well, in my lifetime, prices have just skyrocketed. The price of housing, the price of school, the price of healthcare, everything. It got worse under Biden, but it's still going up.
0: Scott says these issues are all caused by government, and the solutions are balancing the federal budget, reducing regulations and permits, and creating more good-paying jobs. That's key to addressing higher housing, healthcare, and other costs. A rare September nor'easter is lashing at the East Coast with heavy rain, strong winds, and flooding threats. The storm struck North Carolina and is moving north through New England and New York.
4: When I was younger, I used to pray for storms so there would be big surf. Now I pray that we don't have storms because I don't want the big surf anymore. But it's scary. It's very, very scary. Whoever you speak to, we all have the same concerns. Please don't let it happen again.
0: Some areas could see more than 3 inches of rain with coastal flooding and power outages expected. West Texas Intermediate, that's the domestic crude price, is at $92 a barrel, while Brent crude, the foreign market price, is at $104. From America's News Network, USA Radio News.
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6: The victims were home in their bedroom when a male assailant entered the home armed with a knife and attack the male and the female, stabbing them both multiple times.
0: Pittsburgh pediatric critical care doctor Idris Evans was stabbed to death, and his wife was critically injured during an overnight attack at their Edgewood home. Police say 32-year-old Elijah Hemingway entered through a window and attacked the couple as they slept. Their two children, ages 8 and 12, escaped unharmed. Hemingway faces homicide as well as other charges. A controversy over Scottsdale, Arizona's recycled water plans is putting water policy into the spotlight ahead of the midterm elections. Mina Julie is a global water advocate. She spoke with KSAZ.
7: The truth is that out there, this is about real people in real places leading real lives. And the consequences of the damage that we are doing to this river is real.
0: The city plans to expand purified wastewater for drinking, while opponents have used poop water claims to criticize the approach. 44-year-old Jason Wise of Midwest City, Oklahoma, is facing charges after police say he rode a motorized scooter naked through a neighborhood shortly before midnight on September 5th. Court documents say Wise fled when officers tried to stop him.
8: Why are you naked?
9: That's what it's fun with.
8: Huh? Ford. So you're riding around naked?
9: No, actually, I'm drunk.
0: Midwest City is part of the Oklahoma City Metro. For USA Radio News, I'm Anthony Lucero.
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0: 42. Patchy fog in the morning tomorrow. Sunny skies and a high of 70. Sunday, sunny, high 70. A look at the Monday, mostly sunny, high 72. That's your forecast. I'm Tim O'Brien.
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6: It's Justin Verlander weekend at Comerica Park as the Tigers will close the season with three games against the Pirates. Tonight marks the start of the JV festivities with a pregame ceremony and a Verlander bobblehead giveaway for the first 15,000 fans. Tomorrow, JV gets the start as the giveaway is a Verlander long sleeve hooded jersey. Jackson Jobe starts tonight's game. That begins at 6:40 from Comerica Park. It's a big football weekend as the Lions face the Jets at home on Sunday. Kickoff in that game is at 1 o'clock. Before that, three major college games tomorrow. At 3:30, number 19 Michigan hosts number 17 Iowa at the Big House. The Wolverines are favored by 5.5 points in that game. At the same time, Western Michigan has its biggest game in recent memory as the Broncos host Boise State in Kalamazoo. The Boise State Broncos are favored by 7.5 points in that 3:30 kickoff. And at 5 o'clock, Michigan State plays Nebraska. That game kicks off in East Lansing tomorrow night. I'm Brendan Shabath for the Michigan News Network.
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2: I'm Ryan Racker. A 2024 murder conviction will stand. The Michigan Court of Appeals found no prejudice of legal representation, meaning second-degree murder conviction of Thomas Olson will stand. In 2018, Olson was hunting in Bath Township when he shot and killed Chong Yang at Rose Lake State Park. He was sentenced up to 60 years in prison. And there was some good news and bad news concerning the home buying market in August. The good news is that home sales surged to an 8-month high last month. Bad news, overall home sales down 2% compared to August of last year. We asked realtor Kathy Brooke if that means it's a seller's market or buyer's market for homes right now.
3: It's becoming more of a buyer's market. It was fair over the summer, but we are seeing it trending more towards the buyer having more power.
2: And the median price for homes nationally also dropped in August to $394,000. Target stores in Michigan are celebrating the 30th anniversary of Pokemon this weekend.
4: 50 participating Targets in the state will transform spaces in a celebration of the ultra-popular pocket monsters from Japan. Fans young and old will get a chance to explore and celebrate the iconic franchise, which began back in 1996. There will be an interactive drawing zone, tons of spots for photos with Pokemon-themed backgrounds, and even pick up some free promo cards. Stores all around Metro Detroit and the entire state will evolve this Sunday. Chris Villar, Michigan News Network.
2: In a big drug bust in southwest Michigan, seizing distribution amounts of meth and pills, Berrien County Sheriff's searching a home in Hager Township Thursday, leading to drugs and the arrest of a 33-year-old woman from Riverside. Children's Protective Services notified because of a child in the home that was later dropped off at school. And the Sault Ste. Marie International Bridge will close to traffic tomorrow morning, 7:30 to 9:30 a.m., during the Sault International Festival of Races, since the bridge is part of the course. I'm Ryan Racker for the Michigan News Network.
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6: For the Straits of Mackinac, Indian River, and Sheboygan, becoming sunny through the afternoon, high 70. Mostly clear tonight, low 42. Patchy fog in the morning tomorrow. Sunny skies and a high of 70.
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1: USA Radio News, I'm Anthony Lucero. President Trump faces competing pressures as the war with Iran continues. Reopening the Strait of Hormuz could ease disruptions to global oil supplies, but Tehran's demands for an end to the U.S. blockade complicate the negotiations.

0: Federal prosecutors say that some things were too good to be true, and that led to a trucking business owner's arrest.
1: U.S. Attorney Greg Kehoe says 46-year-old trucking company owner Christopher Lunsford supported a lavish lifestyle by traveling to Tampa and other places, recruiting investors to buy semi-truck leases.
2: Guaranteed weekly payout, usually between $1,000 and $1,200.
1: Kehoe says Lunsford raked in $105 million, paying off early investors and pocketing the rest. Only about $2 million went into the business. Lunsford faces 8 counts of wire fraud and money laundering. Gordon Bird, Tampa.
0: The MTA is warning customers that there may be service disruptions this weekend because of the forecasted storm.
3: MTA Chair Jan Lieber says wind is his biggest concern.
4: Wind usually, you know, equals down trees. And that's what we deal with in these kinds of conditions. We deal with it on the commuter railroads and we deal with it on New York City Transit.
3: Buses are on standby for Metro North, New Haven and Hudson lines and for wherever else is needed in case rail or subway service is disrupted. Preparations are underway for possible coastal flooding at MTA rail yards in Coney Island and Howard Beach, and the MTA is banning empty tractor trailers and tandem trucks and its crossings through the weekend. In New York, I'm Scott Pringle.
0: Residents in some of the most affordable states in the U.S. are seeing their debt balloon.
5: A new data analysis from Money Lion shows that people living in Idaho and Utah have an average debt that's double what it was a decade ago. The analysis takes into account all types of debt, including mortgage and school loans, along with car loans and credit card balances. Idaho residents on average saw major increases in auto, mortgage, and credit card debt. High interest credit card debt went up the most in Nevada. I'm Matt Mattinson.
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0: The California Supreme Court unanimously ruled Riverside County Sheriff Chad Bianco unlawfully seized around 650,000 ballots from last year's special election. The court ordered Bianco to return the ballots and stop handling them. Bianco had seized them during an investigation into alleged voter irregularities, which local election officials disputed. There's a heated debate in Texas over the use of flock cameras, which track drivers without their knowledge. The state's next attorney general is going to decide if they're illegal.
8: The Democratic candidate, Nathan Johnson, is a state senator from Dallas.
9: These automatic license plate readers can be used in ways that violate rights to privacy and go beyond what they ought to be in order to help solve crime.
8: His Republican opponent, Mays Middleton, says he supports the technology, but there needs to be guardrails. Those include increased penalties for police who abuse the technology. John Summers, USA Radio News.
0: Have a look at your calendar. Do you see what the date is?
10: 925. It honors the life and legacy of the country music icon who died at the age of 80 last month. September 25th, 925 was chosen as a nod to Parton's hit song 9 to 5. Several official celebrations are planned, including Dolly Day, a public event in the heart of San Francisco. The city says it will include singing loud, dressing up, and being a little kinder than usual in her honor. People are also encouraged to donate a book to Parton's Imagination Library book giveaway program, which sends out more than 1 million books to children each month. I'm Daniel Martin.
0: And I'm Anthony Lucero, USA Radio News.
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2: For Sheboygan, Indian River, and the Straits of Mackinac, some lingering clouds becoming sunny to high 70. Mostly clear tonight, low 42. Patchy fog in the morning tomorrow. Sunny skies and high 70. Sunday sunny, high 70. A look at Monday, mostly sunny, high 72. That's your forecast. I'm Tim O'Brien.
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2: I'm Ryan Ranker. More charges have been filed against a former West Michigan daycare worker. It's reported the Ottawa County Prosecutor's Office filing 23 new charges against Austin Hapner. He's accused of abusing up to 30 children, previously working at the Children's Enrichment Center at Grand Valley State University Allendale campus in the Grow Child Care Academy in Grand Rapids. All known victims are minors. He faces over 60 charges between Ottawa and Kent County. Michigan's absentee ballots are in the mail, and we continue to sit down with the candidates. Republican and Macomb County Clerk Anthony Forlini is running for Secretary of State. When asked about election monitors potentially being sent by the federal government, Forlini says there's nothing to fear, and he welcomes them in Macomb County.
3: We'll help train them how Michigan law works, and they can be another set of eyes. I've got no issues with

0: that. People get intimidated by it. I don't get intimidated because I work with our local clerks. They're not intimidated by me. I work with the state. I'm not intimidated by them. And we're going to work with the federal government, too, to make sure our elections are clean. We need to all work together.
1: An endangered mussel is getting a helping hand from state and federal agencies. U.S. Fish and Wildlife Service with the DNR using funds from the Great Lakes Restoration Initiative to raise and stock 7,500 snuffbox mussels in the Clinton Huron Rivers and Cass Lake. DNR fisheries biologist Cleo Harris says the mussels are part of the state's waterways.
2: You know, they filter the water, so they kind of pull out some of the nutrients and stuff. They help with our water quality. Not only do they do that, but they also help stabilize our river substrates. So because they kind of anchor themselves into the substrate, and they're almost like a rock with gut.
1: And a Northern Michigan Starbucks, one of the 100 set to close nationwide. The coffee company announced this week they're closing 250 underperforming locations. It appears the one in Manistee on Parkdale Avenue is the only one in the state. I'm Ryan Racker for the Michigan News Network.
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8: For the Straits of Mackinac, Indian River, and Sheboygan, becoming sunny through the afternoon, high 70. Mostly clear tonight, low 42. Patchy fog in the morning tomorrow. Sunny skies and a high of 70.
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1: USA Radio News, I'm Anthony Lucero. Iranian President Masoud Pezeshkian says the United States must decide whether to end the war, insisting Tehran did not start the conflict. In a Fox News interview, Pezeshkian said Iran remains open to negotiations but would respond forcefully to further attacks. Washington has continued pressing Iran for a deal. A courtroom fight over the White House press access has taken a new turn after reports that Vice President J.D. Vance was the anonymous source behind one story cited to defend a media ban.
2: According to reports cited by the Washington Post, Vance told reporters during a June background call that a peace deal with Iran was about 80 to 85% complete, and Politico later published the information using the agreed-upon anonymous attribution. The White House has argued that anonymously sourced national security reporting justified restricting access for CNN, Politico, and MS Now, but critics say the new details undercut that argument. A federal judge has ordered the White House to restore access to those outlets, while the administration says it plans to appeal. I'm Michael Kastner.
1: Canadian Prime Minister Mark Carney says his nation is prepared to the extreme tail risk of the U.S. invading Canada.
3: This amid recent trade tensions between Washington and Ottawa. The New York Times asked Carney about President Trump's push for the U.S. to acquire its northern neighbor. He suggested he'd look into the chance of a military threat from the U.S. in depth, but didn't give specifics. He said that's just risk management. John Summers, USA Radio News.
1: A powerful nor'easter is moving up the East Coast, bringing heavy rain, strong winds, flooding, and possible power outages from North Carolina through New England.
4: The water's probably as high as it's been since Sandy, but, you know, I mean, it is what it is. It's Mother Nature. You live on a barrier island and, you know, who knows?
1: New York City and Boston are expecting several inches of rain as the storm moves north. From America's News Network, USA Radio News.
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1: New Mexico voters will not hear the candidates for governor debate before the November election.
6: Incumbent Democratic Governor Deb Haaland rejected KOB4's request to appear at a debate scheduled for October 8th. Her campaign told the TV station that her opponent, Republican Greg Hull, wasn't serious about debating her and accused Hull of ducking previous opportunities. Hull has accused Haaland of not being willing to stand in front of the cameras to defend her record. KOB4 says they'll put two podiums up, and if Haaland doesn't show, they'll hold a conversation with Hull instead. I'm Rob Dawson.
1: The Texas Court of Criminal Appeals has rejected a lower court's finding that death row inmate Melissa Lucio is actually innocent in the 2007 death of her two-year-old daughter.
7: This doesn't happen in most cases where all the parties agree this is a conviction that cannot stand.
1: Lucio has spent 18 years

0: on death row. Her attorneys say they're going to appeal to federal court after the sharply divided ruling. Utah Valley University has released an independent review of its planning, preparedness, response, and recovery surrounding the assassination of Charlie Kirk.
1: The university said the external review found no UVU employee or agent acted in bad faith or showed willful disregard for others' safety before or after the shooting. The review found UVU had existing campus safety policies, personnel, and resources, but needed more consistent implementation, clearer responsibilities, and stronger coordination during large events and emergencies. I'm Jason Tulin.
0: And I'm Anthony Lucero, USA Radio News.
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4: For Sheboygan, Indian River, and the Straits of Mackinac, some lingering clouds becoming sunny to high of 70. Mostly clear tonight, low 42. Patchy fog in the morning tomorrow. Sunny skies and a high 70. Sunday, sunny, high 70. A look at the Monday, mostly sunny, high 72. That's your forecast. I'm Tim O'Brien.
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2: I'm Ryan Racker. A new University of Michigan survey reveals a deep divide between rural and urban leaders over data center developments popping up across the state. Researchers found that 53% of rural officials believe the environmental and utility costs of data centers outweigh the benefits, compared to less than 20% in urban areas. And a 23-year-old man was killed after he crashed into a support pillar and his vehicle caught on fire on U.S. 31 in Shelby Township Thursday morning. State police say the pickup truck was headed northbound when it left the roadway into the median, hit the concrete pillar head-on. The victim was identified as Ethan Vanderburg of Norton Shores. A wild scene through several cities overnight because of a suspected garden thief.
3: Officers responding overnight to the English Gardens on Kelly Road for a suspicious man inside the closed business prowling around. There was a landscaping truck and trailer parked across the street. As police rolled up, the truck took off. They got him to pull over and found the trailer was loaded with stolen plants. The suspect sped off as he was being arrested. That trailer rolling over one of the officers who fell to the ground. Several departments were now involved in the chase, and at one point, the trailer detached from the truck, a tire blew out, and a riding lawnmower dropped in the middle of the road, damaging at least one police car. The 38-year-old Detroit man tried to run from the scene, but he was arrested, treated for minor injuries, and booked at the Macomb County Jail. The injured officer expected to be okay. Pat Vitale for the Michigan News Network.
2: In Traverse City, Cherry Capital Airport has landed a $750,000 grant in hopes of landing its first direct flights to California. Airport CEO Kevin Klein received notice of a pending grant award. The funding would be used to establish seasonal air service from Traverse City to 8 Los Angeles or San Francisco airports through United Airlines. I'm Ryan Racker for the Michigan News Network.
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0: Weather. For the Straits of Mackinac, Indian River, and Sheboygan, mostly clear tonight, low 42. Saturday, patchy morning fog, sunny and high 70. Sunny on Sunday, high 70.
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2: USA Radio News, I'm Anthony Lucero. Iran-backed Houthi rebels in Yemen are intensifying attacks on Saudi Arabia and threatening vital Red Sea.

0: shipping routes. Their advances near the Bab al-Mandab Strait add another major shipping threat to the conflict over Hormuz. The expanding crisis is disrupting oil exports and drawing regional powers deeper into fighting. Tropical storm Gonzalo has formed off the coast of Africa with maximum sustained winds of 50 miles per hour.
1: A tropical storm warning's in effect for the Cabo Verde Islands. For now, Gonzalo's track is forecast to move due north toward tropical storm Fay, which is also clocking 50 mile per hour winds. There are no coastal watches or warnings in effect for Fay. So far this season, we've had no actual hurricanes in the Atlantic. John Summers, USA Radio News.
0: Ed Sheeran is down nearly half a million Instagram followers after controversy over his recent tour.
2: It came after a decision to drop Macklemore as his opening act over his statement supporting Palestine. Macklemore wrote on Instagram saying he was pushed out at the request of Robert Kraft, owner of Gillette Stadium. The thrift shop singer said Kraft organized a group of stadium owners in a boycott and told Sheeran he couldn't perform if he didn't drop Macklemore. His other opening acts departed the tour in solidarity. I'm Wendy Swanson.
0: A White House official has confirmed that President Trump will be in attendance at Saturday's college football game between Texas and Tennessee.
3: The visit puts Trump at the center of a highly anticipated SEC opener between the top-ranked Longhorns and the number 13 Volunteers, both 3-0 on the season, from Neyland Stadium in Knoxville, Tennessee. The president's arrival could affect the matchup, as Texas coach Steve Sarkisian revealed that headset communications get cut off anytime a president changes locations during a game. This is the latest of several sporting events Trump has attended this year, including Game 3 of the NBA Finals and the FIFA World Cup Final. I'm Michael Kastner.
0: From America's News Network, USA Radio News.
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5: It's a tragedy in our community. A young life, too young, and we'll work towards resolving it as quickly as possible.
0: A 17-year-old Westbury High School senior was shot and killed this morning near the Houston campus. Houston Police Chief Noe Diaz.
6: We do have witnesses that are being interviewed as we speak. What's important as it pertains to providing support to the family, we also want the community to know that the school is safe, students are safe, staff is safe.
0: Police say no suspect is yet in custody. The school was placed in secure mode as investigators work to determine what led to that shooting. New York is suing the prediction market operator Polymarket, accusing them of running an unlicensed gambling operation. Attorney General Letitia James says Polymarket's event contracts violate state gambling laws and allow people as young as 18 to participate. Polymarket denies any wrongdoing and has filed its own federal lawsuit challenging New York's authority. Los Angeles is confirming more than 12,000 homeless-related fires this year.
7: Between January 1st and September 20th, there were 12,241 fires classified as homeless or encampment-related. That's down about 6% from this time last year, but still works out to an average of about 47 fires per day. A large percentage of the fires have been along the 10 freeway corridor and in the Skid Row area. In just one small section of Skid Row alone, the data shows 77 homeless-related fires so far this year. Most of them are trash fires. I'm Daniel Martindale.
0: And I'm Anthony Lucero, USA Radio News.
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10: WCBY News, I'm Mike Grisdale. After a paint job and some repairs to its crane, U.S. Coast Guard cutter Mackinac is headed back to work

its home port on the Sheboygan River. Coast Guard says both contracted personnel and the ship's crew able to bring the Mackinac crane back into full operation. In Mackinac County, a 28-year-old seasonal worker has been arraigned following a two-vehicle crash that injured four people and closed the Mackinac Bridge for over 4 hours Wednesday morning. Radane Smith of Jamaica, arraigned Thursday in 92nd District Court on account of reckless driving causing serious impairment. Bond set at $100,000, his next court appearance, October 5th, in St. Ignace. A 30-year-old man from Mexico is facing charges in Mackinac County following a report of an assault on Mackinac Island earlier this month. Carlos Jamez was charged with second-degree criminal sexual conduct, arraigned September 18th. Charges stem from an incident early September 16th near Main Street, downtown Mackinac Island. Police report that a woman walking alone was forced to the ground and assaulted before the suspect ran away on foot. She was taken to the Mackinac Island Medical Center for treatment. Jamez was arrested later that day. Bond set at $100,000, he remains in the Mackinac County Jail. In the Eastern UP, an organization that provides support and advocacy for survivors of domestic violence, sexual assault, and other serious crimes, is closing its doors in two counties in the Eastern UP. Diane Pepler Resource Center outreach offices in Luce and Mackinac counties are closed, effective immediately, due to state and federal funding cuts. Executive director of the center says the decision to close the two offices was made because of an 18% cut to the Victims of Crime Act grant, an 11% cut to the Sexual Assault Comprehensive Services grant. Clients needing services through Luce and Mackinac counties will be able to receive them through staff from the main office in Sault Ste. Marie. A special tribute tonight to a retired Mackinac County sheriff. Traverse City Central High School will be welcoming two new members to their Hall of Fame this weekend during homecoming ceremonies, honoring retired Mackinac County Sheriff and college instructor Scott Strait, a graduate from Traverse City High School. Chick-fil-A is set to open next week in Gaylord, Thursday, October 1st. To celebrate, Chick-fil-A Incorporated also donating $25,000 to the Food Bank of Eastern Michigan in recognition of the opening. Michigan-based Kilwins has been named the top ice cream chain of the year in the Newsweek Readers' Choice Awards. Don and Katie Kilwin started the company in Petoskey back in 1947. Kilwin's ice cream beat out several national

0: Train vehicles crossing the Mackinac Bridge, beginning from the Mackinac City side, 11 a.m. tomorrow. After that, it's the annual Fall Fest at Little Bear East Arena. 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Montgomery Gentry is in concert Saturday night at Trailside Campground in Wolverine with special guest Lee Fasu and the Whiskey Wranglers. 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
4: Weather. For Sheboygan, Indian River, and the Straits of Mackinac, mostly clear skies tonight, low 42. For the weekend, Saturday, patchy fog, sunny and a high of 70. Sunny Sunday, high 70. Looking into Monday, mostly sunny, high 72. That's your forecast. I'm Tim O'Brien.
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2: Former Red Wings captain Dylan Larkin was rotating in the Marco Kasper line today, but Tom McClellan has ruled him out for the team's final preseason game tomorrow. He did note he's still progressing. Jacob Bernard-Docker also day-to-day with an upper body injury. TSN hockey reporter Elliot Friedman thinks that Larkin's trade list is actually higher than reported, say around eight teams. Lions coach Dan Campbell said he expects offensive lineman Christian Mahogany and Blake Miller to return Sunday against the Jets. Thomas Harper will likely not play due to his ankle injury. The Tigers host the Pirates tonight, which starts the last series of the year. The team holding a pregame retirement ceremony for Justin Verlander, and the first 15,000 fans through the gate will receive a bobblehead. I asked JV's former teammate and current Pirates manager Don Kelly about the notion that he may take it easy against Verlander when he pitches tomorrow.
3: I'm a competitor too, and so are our guys. And we're gonna be playing, man.
2: Jeremy Otto, Michigan News Network.
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2: I'm Ryan Ranker. A former MSU resident physician is being held on a $2 million bond. Arpit Saxena charged with multiple counts of criminal sexual conduct after it's alleged he assaulted two patients during medical treatment. He's being held at the Ingham County Jail with a bond hearing set for next week. It's reported police are investigating three other reports of sexual assault. They say anyone who was a patient of Saxena and has concerns, they should contact Michigan State University Police. Tigers are celebrating Justin Verlander's Hall of Fame career all weekend long at Comerica Park.
3: The team is taking on the Pittsburgh Pirates. Their manager, Don Kelly, is a former teammate of Justin Verlander. How does he think JV's lasted so long?
4: I think it's the preparation and the recovery and the routine that he's got. Blessed with a lot of talent, and he takes care of his body. He learned through his career on how to manage himself.
3: You can hear Verlander's final start Saturday at 1 o'clock. Jeremy Otto, Michigan News Network.
2: And dozens of Macomb County parents are in custody after a four-day sweep targeting those who haven't paid child support.
5: Deputies knocked down doors across Macomb County this week, attempting to make contact with more than 140 people. Out of the group, 26 were arrested, and those 26 people altogether owed almost $677,000 in unpaid child support and had 45 warrants. Commander Jason Abro says the sweep was not announced ahead of time for a reason. He has advice to others who do owe child support.
6: Contact the front of the court. Go up there, meet them in person. You know, nobody wants to see anybody arrested.
2: That's Darylin Horn reporting. A Bay City man charged with open murder Wednesday evening, 42-year-old Derek Kolba, accused of driving his pickup truck over a 33-year-old victim, killing him. WJRT reports it was road rage. The victim was driving a motorcycle and was run over at least two times. Kolba is being held without bond. I'm Ryan Racker for the Michigan News Network.
7: And we're live here outside the Perez family home, just waiting for the... And there they go! Almost on time this morning. 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Oh, but the diaper bag wasn't closed. 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And there it goes. Oh, that's a shame. 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
2: Black Diamond Broadcasting, Mike Grisdale with more community perspective. We're going to talk about Mackinac Island. Even though it's no longer summer, it is fall and there's still lots to do and there's some awards to talk about. Our guest is Steph Castelline, Managing Director from Mackinac Island Tourist Bureau. Correct me if I'm wrong, didn't you receive the award for best place to visit in the fall last year and now you've got it again?
3: You are correct. Yes, 2 years in a row we've been named the best place to visit for fall. We're so excited about this, and Mackinac Island is truly a great place to visit this time of the year.
2: This comes from the USA Today 10 Best Reader's Choice Awards. Not only a second year in a row for Mackinac Island in this category, but you've also had some other awards over the last couple years. Just means Mackinac Island is as popular as ever.
3: You're totally right, yes. You know, we've been fortunate. We were named the best summer travel destination. That's been the last 4 years in a row, the top spot for that, the best place to visit for fall the last 2 years. You know, I think we're just missing out on spring. We've got it covered.
2: So when we talk about the fall season on Mackinac, it's a little different than being there in the middle of the summer, isn't it?
3: It is. You know, once Labor Day comes around, after that, the island really becomes a different place. It's a lot slower. We have a lot smaller crowds and visitors. It's just more relaxed. We have, you know, you still get the same experiences and attractions that you would during the heart of summer. So carriage tours are still going. Fort Mackinac is still open. You can still rent bicycles and explore the beautiful trails. But it's just as the kids go back to school and everyone gets busy with sports and plays and everything going on, it really becomes kind of a different feeling again after Labor Day.
2: Now, people say the Straits is a beautiful place in the fall. You have the fall colors, and those are currently out there, aren't they?
3: Yeah, you know, I was just out taking pictures on Wednesday, and they're just starting to change. So it's such an exciting time. We're always a little bit delayed from our mainland neighbors because we're so insulated by the waters. And so it stays a little bit cooler here in general, and the colors just kind of take their time changing. So typically we see peak color toward the middle to end of October, but we're just starting to see those colors change. And it's fun, you know, as you explore the island, you know, we're just under 4 square miles. There's 70 miles of trails. It really is something different to see in each place. So you have the maples going up Grand Hill. You have some of the trees looking leading up to Fort Mackinac in the downtown area. And then you get to the interior of the island, and there's all sorts of different trees changing different colors. And so any which way you turn, there's always something to see.
2: And I would argue, even on the ferry ride over, or if you get to an elevated spot on the island, the colors from the UP and Round Island and the lighthouse out there are just as nice, aren't they?
3: Oh, absolutely. It's all the journey. The whole island and even getting here is a part of the journey. And so as you come across and you're going by St. Ignace or Mackinac City, and then you come on the north side of Mackinac Island by British Landing and start to see those colors, Boblo and Round Island, all of them. It's just a really neat network up here of beautiful communities, beautiful lands, and the Straits area is so magical.
2: Talking with Steph Castelline from the Mackinac Island Tourist Bureau, it's the fall season. You still have events. Matter of fact, Fudge Festival is on the calendar pretty soon, isn't it?
3: It is, yeah. Our annual Mackinac Island Fall Fudge Festival is coming up October 2nd and 3rd, so Friday and Saturday. Something new this year we're so excited about is we're bringing the Lumberjacks. The Jack Pine Lumberjack Show will be performing at Windermere Point. That's sponsored by Stormy Cromer. And we're bringing these guys over for the first time. They're going to do some log rolling, some chainsawing, and some competitions. And they're actually performing 6 shows. They're performing 3 times each day. And folks can come to that event for free. They'll be performing at Windermere Point. So we're so excited to have them.
2: Now, when we say fudge, of course, we're talking about the the center of the universe there on Mackinac Island when it comes to fudge. Lots of different tasty things.

0: And a lot of events also throughout that weekend.
1: Yeah, so in addition to the Lumberjacks, there's so much going on. It really gives us a chance to celebrate fudge. Like you said, we are the fudge capital of the world. They make 10,000 pounds of fudge every single day, which is just blows my mind, that number. It's amazing. It's made fresh daily. And it's a great reason to celebrate fudge, all things fall, and have a whole lot of fun. So in addition to the Lumberjack Show, there's fudge-making demonstrations, and you can actually get behind the counter if your name is drawn and make your own fudge here with our fudge makers. There's hay rides, pumpkin painting. We're going to have live partner and line dancing out on the streets with West Michigan boot scooters, a speed jigsaw puzzle contest, and one of my favorites is Fudge Quest. It's kind of like geocaching and a scavenger hunt combined. We give you clues, you go out and find a box, and then come back to our office to redeem the prize. People have a lot of fun with that one.
0: And when we turn the calendar to October, people get ready for Halloween, and Mackinac Island has its own celebration for Halloween. Yeah. Tell us about that.
1: Yeah, it's coming up quickly. So we celebrate Halloween typically a weekend before actual Halloween. So if you're a Halloween fan, you can get two parties in. But our Halloween weekend this year is October 23rd through the 25th. You know, that includes the Great Turtle Trail Run, which is a half marathon run throughout the island. It includes a haunted trail and maze over at Grand Hotel. There's also trick-or-treating downtown for kids on Saturday, as well as adult-themed costume parties and live music in the evenings. Basically, the whole island comes together. That's really kind of the last weekend for the tourism season on the island. So you see almost everyone and their mom out for that last weekend, and it's just so much fun celebrating with your friends here on the island and with visitors.
0: Steph, for more information on Fudge Festival, the Halloween activities, or anything else Mackinac Island, what's the best way for people to find that out?
1: Yeah, I encourage folks to visit our website, MackinacIsland.org. 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
0: 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Mackinac Island recently named number one best place to visit for fall by USA Today 10 Best Reader's Choice Awards. She also mentioned the Fudge Festival and Halloween activities. Steph, thank you so much. Have a great fall on the island.
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2: 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For the Straits of Mackinac, Indian River, and Sheboygan, mostly clear tonight, low 42. Saturday, patchy morning fog, sunny and high 70. Sunny on Sunday, high 70.
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0: serving Sheboygan and the Straits area for 70 years. 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Sheboygan.
1: USA Radio News, I'm Anthony Lucero. The president of Iran says he wants to make a deal with the U.S. before the midterm elections.
2: Iranian President Masoud Pezeshkian spoke to reporters at the U.N. on Thursday and said he would like the U.S. to return to the Memorandum of Understanding that was signed in June before the upcoming elections. His comment comes just days after President Trump told world leaders at the U.N. General Assembly that the U.S. will make a deal with Iran right after the election because it doesn't make sense for them not to, and claimed they're waiting to see how he does in the midterms. I'm Mark Mayfield.
1: Oil prices are climbing as diplomatic efforts show little progress as Washington and Tehran exchange new threats. Brent crude topped $105 a barrel yesterday, while attacks on shipping and threats to expand the war into the Red Sea raise concerns about further disruptions to global energy supplies. Microsoft co-founder Bill Gates tells NBC Congress needs to regulate artificial intelligence. He says self-regulation is not enough, but safeguards and monitoring can be added without significantly slowing AI development.
3: You need law enforcement and the politicians to get into the discussion about what safeguards and monitoring look like, and that has to be a required thing.
1: Other industry leaders have also warned about the risks of rapid AI advances. A naturally occurring human peptide is showing promise in combating Alzheimer's and other neurodegenerative diseases.
4: Researchers at UC San Diego School of Medicine discovered the small protein fragment called patastatin, or CST, which they believe could prevent many of the key processes that cause the loss of brain cells. That gradual loss is what can lead to

0: Symptoms like memory loss, confusion, and poor judgment, and in later stages, difficulty walking and talking. The study's authors said further research is needed to determine its safety, dosing, and effectiveness before considering it as a potential treatment. I'm Wendy Swanson.
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2: This is the Money Minute. I'm Alan Johnson. 1 minute, your money, and here's what mattered this week. Oil moved $100 a barrel. The 10-year Treasury yield pushed toward 5%. Producer inflation came in at 5.4%. Stocks sold off as investors reconsidered what the Federal Reserve may do next week. And President Trump proposed $5,000 payments to American adults if Republicans retain control of Congress. Potential cost? More than $1 trillion. Put it together, inflation is still running hot. Borrowing costs are rising. Washington is already carrying more than $40 trillion in debt. And the Fed meets next week. That's what happened. What happens next could affect everything from your mortgage to your retirement account. I'm Alan Johnson, and that's the Money Minute, presented by Heritage Gold Partners at 833-577-4653.
1: A transgender Michigan NICU nurse has been charged with 4 counts of child abuse after a premature baby was found with multiple broken bones and bruises. That was at the Helen DeVos Children's Hospital in Grand Rapids. The nurse identifies as 43-year-old Kieran Ansley and was fired and arrested after the April incident. The baby is now home and reportedly doing well. Florida Attorney General James Uthmeyer announced felony charges imposed during a statewide election integrity operation.
3: 20 people that are being arrested for voter fraud. Don't let anybody tell you out there that election fraud does not happen. It does.
4: State investigators allege 16 non-citizens illegally registered and voted in Florida elections, while 4 convicted felons voted before completing their sentences. Officials say more arrests could be coming as the investigation continues. John Summers, USA Radio News.
1: More than 200 rare Olive Ridley sea turtle eggs were found on the Orange County coast in California. They're now being relocated.
5: The eggs are being moved to the Aquarium of the Pacific in Long Beach ahead of high surf expected to start this weekend. Officials were concerned about the nests being washed away by large swells caused by Hurricane Polo. The eggs were found in nests on Seal Beach and Huntington Beach. An Olive Ridley sea turtle was spotted digging a nest and laying eggs near Seal Beach on September 16th. It was the first documented instance of a sea turtle naturally nesting anywhere along the West Coast. I'm Daniel Martindale.
1: And I'm Anthony Lucero, USA Radio News.
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9: Weather. For Sheboygan, Indian River, and the Straits of Mackinac, mostly clear skies tonight, low 42. For the weekend, Saturday, patchy fog, sunny and high of 70. Sunny Sunday, high 70. Looking into Monday, mostly sunny, high 72. That's your forecast. I'm Tim O'Brien.
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at the courthouse, by golly. And white lightning's still the biggest thrill of all. 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